Your diamond ring, buy some boots and faded jeans and go away. This coat and tie is choking me,

one of those songs that always takes me to my happy place. Waylon, a little help from Willie there at the end, and Luke and Bach, and back to the basics of love. Hey there, I'm Linda with Randy Travis. Too Gone, Too Long.

0: Kix and Ronnie and Rock My World. Hey there, I'm Linda. Hope you're having a great Sunday. Thanks for hanging out with us. John Michael on the way and stuff from Crystal in just a minute.
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16: Here's your classic country 106.9 forecast. Slight chance of thunderstorms tonight, otherwise mainly clear skies. Lows dip down to about 71. Chance of thunderstorms tomorrow. Highs level off around 88. Sunshine mixed with clouds at times. Slight chance of thunderstorms tomorrow night. Lows level off around 68. Mainly cloudy skies expected. In the Wolf 106.9 Weather Center, I'm meteorologist Paul Trombley. Currently 88.
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Beautiful Crystal and Turning Away. I saw she was going to do a date with Janie Fricke and Lori Morgan together, like in Branson. How fun. Hey, on the way, the Nitty Gritty Dirt Band and Wynonna.

0: It's Wynonna. Girls with guitars. Wynonna's got new music here coming out in September. Hey, on the way, Clint Black and Carlene Carter.
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9: Here's your classic country 106.9 forecast. Slight chance of thunderstorms tonight, otherwise mainly clear skies. Lows dip down to about 71. Chance of thunderstorms tomorrow. Highs level off around 88. Sunshine mixed with clouds at times. Slight chance of thunderstorms tomorrow night. Lows level off around 68. Mainly cloudy skies expected. In the Wolf 106.9 Weather Center, I'm meteorologist Paul Trombley. Right now, 84.
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1: News on Angelo Bavaro. President Trump is ordering the Pentagon to scale back joint exercises with South Korea.
2: The president said he has a good relationship with North Korea's Kim Jong-un. The president also made it clear he's not happy that the South Koreans didn't assist the U.S. in military action against Iran.
1: Fox's Jill Nato. As Lala Weekends moves away from Hawaii, it's revealing damage and potential dangers.
3: When you have 28 inches of rain, they had 28 inches of rain in some areas, there's just going to be a ton of landslides on the Big Island.
1: Governor Josh Green says at least 100 houses are damaged or lost. Ukraine launching one of its largest attacks on Russia today, killing at least six people.
4: Meanwhile, President Vladimir Zelensky said at least three people were killed and more than a dozen others injured across Ukraine.
1: Fox's Stephanie Bennett. 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
5: The Wolf.

0: George. I'm a one-woman man. Yeah. Nothing like the possum. Hey, I've got more on the way. Billy Currington and Joe Diffie.
1: Man, I love this place. I've been surfing here since I was a kid. Now, seeing my grandson out on the water, it means everything to me. Watching him and taking in the blue waves, the sea breeze, the blurry horizon.
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10: Here's your classic country 106.9 forecast. Slight chance of thunderstorms tonight, otherwise mainly clear skies. Lows dip down to about 71. Chance of thunderstorms tomorrow. Highs level off around 88. Sunshine mixed with clouds at times. Slight chance of thunderstorms tomorrow night. Lows level off around 68. Mainly cloudy skies expected. In the Wolf 106.9 Weather Center, I'm meteorologist Paul Trombley. Right now, 84.
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He was the greatest, Joe Diffie. And Prop Me Up Beside the Jukebox. You know, the video was kind of a take on that movie, too. Do you remember that movie, Weekend at Bernie's? Hey, Lone Star on the way, and Hank Jr.

0: The song is called Amazed, one of those big wedding songs from back in the day with Lone Star, back when Richie McDonald was still singing lead with the band. ETC on the way, Pam Tillis, too.
1: $5,000. That's the average amount of money people in the U.S. are now spending on gas in a year. $5,000. That's

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11: Here's your Classic Country 106.9 forecast. Lows level off around 71 tonight under partly cloudy skies with a chance of thunderstorms. Sunshine mixed with clouds at times again tomorrow. Chance of thunderstorms. Daytime highs approaching 88. Slight chance of thunderstorms tomorrow night. Lows dip down to about 68. Mainly cloudy skies expected. In the Wolf 106.9 Weather Center, I'm meteorologist Paul Trombley. Currently, it's 82 degrees.
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1: News on Carmen Roberts. President Trump tells War Secretary Pete Hegseth to dial back the war games with South Korea.
2: That comes just days after North Korea resumed ballistic missile testing activities that are banned by the UN.
1: Fox's Jill Nato. The president posted online that he has a good relationship with North Korea's leader, Kim Jong-un, adding that he's unhappy that South Korea declined to help the U.S. denuclearize Iran. Historic flooding in Indiana leaves at least seven people dead. The head of Hamilton County's emergency operations, Chad Kinnett, says the danger is not over.
3: The hazards are still there. There are large holes. There may be washouts. There may be bridges that we need to actually inspect to make sure they're effective.
1: And baseball's Tommy John, namesake for a pioneer in elbow surgery, dies at 83. 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
0: The Wolf.

It's Tammy and Stand By Your Man. I'm Linda, wrapping up your Sunday with you. And of course, another big week ahead. Hopefully, you've got some good stuff lined up. Going to tackle and check off your to-do list for this week. In the meantime, here's some Skags. I'm crying my heart out over you.

0: I always joke, one of the greatest smiles in all of country music is that Rick Trevino and just running out of reasons to run. What a charmer. On the way, Randy Travis and Keith Whitley.
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4: 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I am 200,000 down it. 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
13: Here's your classic country 106.9 forecast. Lows level off around 71 tonight under partly cloudy skies with a chance of thunderstorms. Sunshine mixed with clouds at times again tomorrow. Chance of thunderstorms. Daytime highs approaching 88. Slight chance of thunderstorms tomorrow night. Lows dip down to about 68. Mainly cloudy skies expected. In the Wolf 106.9 Weather Center, I'm meteorologist Paul Trombley. Currently, it's 82 degrees.
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0: Keith Whitley, 10 feet away. I posted a really cute video of Keith Whitley with his wife, Lori, at the time on Facebook. If you didn't get a chance to see it, check it out anytime. Come on by. See some of the great videos we've got of a lot of your favorite country artists. Just look for Country Radio Linda next time you're on Facebook. Hey, Travis in a minute and Janie Fricke, too.
1: The Wolf.

0: I always thought that was one of his best songs. Travis Tritt, one of those guys who you can see on stage, just Travis and a guitar. That's how good he is. And Best of Intentions. Dwight and Buck in a minute. And Mark Wilson.
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2: Here's your classic country 106.9 forecast. Lows level off around 71 tonight under partly cloudy skies with a chance of thunderstorms. Sunshine mixed with clouds at times again tomorrow. Chance of thunderstorms. Daytime highs approaching 88. Slight chance of thunderstorms tomorrow night. Lows dip down to about 68. Mainly cloudy skies expected. In the Wolf 106.9 Weather Center, I'm meteorologist Paul Trombley. Currently 75.
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1: News on Angelo Bavaro. At least seven people are dead in Indiana after historic flooding.
2: In Indianapolis alone, crews have rescued dozens of people and pets as water poured into communities along the White River. Hundreds more have been evacuated in other parts of the state. In some parts of central Indiana, more than 11 inches of rain.
1: Fox's Chanley Painter. Downgraded tropical storm Lala is weakening and moving away from Hawaii.
3: 100 houses or more are damaged and lost.
1: Governor Josh Green adds landslides are a concern after pounding rain saturated grounds. President Trump is ordering the Pentagon to scale back joint exercises with South Korea, citing their cost and his good relationship with North Korean leader Kim Jong-un. He also criticized South Korea for declining efforts to help denuclearize Iran. 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

Darn Straight with the song originally meant for Johnny Paycheck and Unwound, one of those songs that put him on the map. Here's Faith Hill and Wild One.

0: It's John Conley. I got my heart set on you. Hey, on the way, stuff from Alan Jackson. You still no word yet on when NBC is going to be carrying that live show that he did in Nashville, his going away show, but we will definitely keep you posted.
1: I'm not one to say I told you so, but I switched to Pure Talk over a year ago, and ever since, I've been telling people there's no better wireless company out there. 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
7: Here's your classic country 106.9 forecast. Lows level off around 71 tonight under partly cloudy skies with a chance of thunderstorms. Sunshine mixed with clouds at times again tomorrow. Chance of thunderstorms. Daytime highs approaching 88. Slight chance of thunderstorms tomorrow night. Lows dip down to about 68. Mainly cloudy skies expected. In the Wolf 106.9 Weather Center, I'm meteorologist Paul Trombley. Right now, 73.
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0: It's Alan Jackson, just chasing that neon rainbow. Hey, I'm Linda. Thanks so much for hanging out with me. I've got more favorites on the way with Little Texas and the Forrester Sisters.
1: The Wolf,

0: Little Texas Life Goes On and the Forrester Sisters. I did post a really cool video of them on Facebook. Check it out when you get a minute. Just look for Country Radio Linda next time you're there. Be sure to stop by and say hi. On the way, more favorites.
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13: Here's your classic country 106.9 forecast. Lows level off around 71 tonight under partly cloudy skies with a chance of thunderstorms. Sunshine mixed with clouds at times again tomorrow. Chance of thunderstorms. Daytime highs approaching 88. Slight chance of thunderstorms tomorrow night. Lows dip down to about 68. Mainly cloudy skies expected.

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0: sense. 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
1: the greatness, the genius of Roger Miller and King of the Road. Hey there, I'm Linda. I hope you're having a really great day. 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Getting ready to kick off your Monday at Paggard and Big City. 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

0: Tanya Tucker. Some Kind of Trouble. 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Yeah, she was one of my first concerts ever. 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Annalee Greenwood.
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8: Here's your Classic Country 106.9 forecast. Chance for storms overnight, otherwise mainly clear skies. Lows level off around 71. Sunshine mixed with clouds at times. Monday, chance for storms. Daytime highs approaching 88. Mainly cloudy skies expected Monday night. Slight chance for storms. Lows level off around 68. In the Wolf 106.9 Weather Center, I'm meteorologist Laura Lockwood. Right now, it's 73 degrees.

0: Johnny Lee could have heard a heartbreak. Hey, thanks again for hanging out with us. Susie Boggess is coming up in just a bit with a song that always reminds me of the summer. That's next.
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0: Susie Boggess and Drive South. Yeah, that song always reminds me of summertime. Yeah. Got a few more weeks of summertime to go. I was just looking at something the other day. It said we had 19 Fridays until Christmas. Time flies by so fast. Sawyer Brown on the way. Joe Nichols, too.
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6: Here's your Classic Country 106.9 forecast. Mainly clear skies overnight with a low of 71. Partly cloudy Monday, chance for storms 88. Slight chance of thunderstorms Monday night, lows around 68, mainly cloudy. Mainly cloudy skies expected Tuesday with daytime highs approaching 86. 90 Wednesday. In the Wolf 106.9 Weather Center, I'm meteorologist Laura Lockwood. Currently 73.
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1: 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And I thought, oh, she'll be back, till she turned around and pointed

0: Still one of the greatest voices of all time, Vern Gosden. And who are you going to blame it on? Man, there's some voices like that. You know, you had Ricky Van Shelton, Trace Adkins, another one of those voices. Just, I mean, just amazing. God gave them a double dose of whatever. Excellent. Tim McGraw in a minute. Some Craig Morgan, too.
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12: Here's your Classic Country 106.9 forecast. Mainly clear skies overnight with a low of 71. Partly cloudy Monday, chance for storms 88. Slight chance of thunderstorms Monday night, lows around 68, mainly cloudy. Mainly cloudy skies expected Tuesday with daytime highs approaching 86, 90 Wednesday. In the Wolf 106.9 Weather Center, I'm meteorologist Laura Lockwood. Currently, it's 72 degrees.
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0: Tracy Byrd, beautiful song, one of those big wedding songs from back in the 90s, and Keeper of the Stars. Hey, Steve Warner's coming up. And Rodney Atkins, too, with some great life advice.
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8: Here's your Classic Country 106.9 forecast. Slight chance of thunderstorms overnight. Otherwise, clear skies. Lows of low around 71. Sunshine mixed with clouds at times. Monday, chance of thunderstorms. Daytime highs approaching 89. Partly cloudy skies. Monday night, chance of thunderstorms. Lows of low around 68. In the Wolf 106.9 Weather Center, I'm meteorologist Laura Lockwood. Currently 72.
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0: was the happiest man and wife in Saginaw, Michigan. He's a shame.
1: Always said, one of the most romantic songs ever. And Lefty Frizzell, story of Saginaw, Michigan. Here's Marie Osmond along with Dan Seals. She will be part of that Dan Seals tribute album that's coming out later on this month. And Meet Me in Montana.

song was written by songwriter Gary Chapman. That was another one of those big wedding songs, but that was back in the 80s. And finally, hey, on the way, Toby Keith and the Nitty Gritty Dirt Band.

0: Toby. I love, love, love his silly, silly songs that make you laugh. 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He could tear your heart up. And we were in love. George Strait on the way. And Kenny.
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4: Here's your classic country 106.9 forecast. A flood watch continues until midnight tonight. Slight chance of thunderstorms overnight, otherwise mainly clear skies. Lulls up a lot for on 71, a blend of clouds and sun. Monday, chance for storms, daytime highs approaching 89. Chance of thunderstorms Monday night. Lulls up a lot for on 68, partly cloudy skies. In the Wolf 106.9 Weather Center, a meteorologist to Laura Lockwood. Right now, 72.
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Knew it all already, there was nothing to learn. We were striking matches just to watch them burn. 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We were hanging in there with the outcast crowd.

hope life treats you kind, and I hope that you have all that you ever dreamed of, and I wish you joy and happiness.

Already looking forward to Friday and the Jets, and it's a girls' night out. I'm Linda. Thanks so much for hanging out with me. Find me on Facebook anytime. Come on by. Say hi. Just look for Country Radio Linda next time you're fooling around on Facebook. Post a really fun song, This Old House, the old Stuart Hamblin gospel song. Remember that? With Statler Brothers and Johnny Cash. Yeah, check that out next time you're there. Country Radio Linda on Facebook. Here's Sammy Kershaw.

0: Lori Morgan, what part of no don't you understand? Willie and Waylon in a minute.
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'Cause the things we're calling heartaches, hell, they're hardly worth our time. 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

0: Yeah, you know, I was talking about Toby Keith earlier, how I love those silly songs that he did, but those ballads. Yeah, same thing with Joe Diffie. And kind of interesting that one of Toby's last recordings was actually that song. It was from a tribute album to Joe Diffie, who had passed away, you know, around COVID. And Toby cut that one. Yeah, beautiful stuff. Ships That Don't Come In. Ronnie Millsap on the way and KT Osland.
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8: Here's your Classic Country 106.9 forecast. A flood watch remains in effect. Slight chance for storms overnight, otherwise mainly clear skies. Lows level off around 71. Chance of thunderstorms Monday. High temperatures reach up to 89. Sunshine mixed with clouds at times. Partly cloudy skies Monday night. Chance of thunderstorms. Lows dip down to about 68. In the Wolf 106.9 Weather Center, I'm meteorologist Laura Lockwood. Currently, it's 72 degrees.
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0: there's too much love in this Mississippi heart.
1: Too much love in a Louisiana heart.
2: Something about them. They had that chemistry. Loretta Lynn, Conway Twitty, Louisiana Woman, and Mississippi Man. Here's John Anderson. She just started liking those cheating songs.

0: Sisters, the McCarters, that song is called The Gift. I'm Linda, in just a couple of minutes, solid tearjerker from Steve Warner.
1: The Wolf.

0: Yeah, I never get through that song without just a bucket of tears and holes in the floor of heaven. Hey, Tracy Lawrence in just a couple of minutes and Tanya Tucker.
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7: Here's your classic Country 106.9 forecast. A flood watch remains in effect. Slight chance for storms overnight, otherwise mainly clear skies. Lows level off around 71. Chance of thunderstorms Monday. High temperatures reach up to 89. Sunshine mixed with clouds at times. Partly cloudy skies Monday night. Chance of thunderstorms. Lows dip down to about 68. In the Wolf 106.9 Weather Center, I'm meteorologist Laura Lockwood. Right now, it's 71 degrees.
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0: A collection of some of the greatest pickers ever. Desert Rose Band. The song is called Hello Trouble. Speaking of trouble, I've got music from Steve Earle on the way. And Miss Dolly.
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8: Here's your Classic Country 106.9 forecast. A flood watch remains in effect. Chance of thunderstorms today. Otherwise, sunshine mixed with clouds at times. High temperatures reach up to 89. Chance of thunderstorms tonight. Lows around 68. Partly cloudy skies. Highs level off around 84. Tomorrow, slight chance of rain showers. In the WOOF 106.9 Weather Center, a meteorologist, Laura Lockwood. Right now, 72.
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0: Mary Chapin and Down at the Twist. And shout, if you're a Mary Chapin fan, you know she just put out some new music last year. It's been a while. And yeah, she's got some really great stuff to offer. Hey, on the way, I've got more with Randy Travis.
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1: Another one of those amazing voices, Randy Travis. If I didn't have you. I'm Linda heading out. You have a great rest of your Monday. We'll talk again, good Lord willing, tomorrow. Find me on Facebook. Come say hi. 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
11: Here's your Classic Country 106.9 forecast. A flood watch remains in effect. Chance of thunderstorms today. Otherwise, sunshine mixed with clouds at times. High temperatures reach up to 89. Chance of thunderstorms tonight. Lows around 68. Partly cloudy skies. Highs level off around 84. Tomorrow, slight chance of rain showers. In the Wolf 106.9 Weather Center, I'm meteorologist Laura Lockwood. Right now, 72.
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1: Fox News, I'm Ted Linder. Actress Hayden Panettiere has died. The actress, known for her roles in shows like Heroes and Nashville. Details of her death announced Sunday night unknown. Panettiere representative saying she was an incredible light and a force of nature who brought immeasurable love and joy to all who knew her and to the millions who watched her on screen. Hayden Panettiere, dead at the age of 36. The 60-day ceasefire between the U.S. and Iran expires today. Fox's Trey Yingst.
2: Reports indicate very little diplomatic progress to reach an agreement to reopen the Strait of Hormuz and address Iran's nuclear ambitions.
1: Iran continued attacks on vessels around the strait over the weekend. And historic flooding in Indiana has left at least 7 people dead after days of severe storms, the White River reaching record levels, forcing evacuations and hundreds of rescues. Officials warn residents to stay away from fast-moving floodwaters. 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
3: In the newsroom, I'm Bo Beecraft. A London woman faces several drug-related charges after a traffic stop that occurred early Friday morning in Laurel County. Deputies say 48-year-old Amanda Smith was pulled over on US 25 north of London and told officers she didn't have a driver's license. A police canine alerted to the vehicle, and investigators say a search turned up suspected meth residue, syringes, and prescription drugs. Smith has been charged on multiple counts, including traffic-related offenses, and booked into the Laurel County Correctional Center. 2 people were arrested after a domestic dispute Thursday night north of London, with deputies reporting 29-year-old Anthony Newby of London and 25-year-old Mary Newby of Corbin were involved in an argument that turned physical. After an investigation, both were charged with fourth-degree assault and taken to the Laurel County Correctional Center. With news, I'm Bo Beecraft.
4: Here's your Classic Country 106.9 forecast. A flood watch remains in effect. Chance of thunderstorms today, otherwise sunshine mixed with clouds at times. High temperatures reach up to 89. Chance of thunderstorms tonight, lows around 68, partly cloudy skies. Highs level off around 84. Tomorrow, slight chance of rain showers. In the WOOF 106.9 Weather Center, a meteorologist, Laura Lockwood. Right now, 72.
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Sometimes it's just a matter of accepting whatever the weather of life brings, even thunder and rain. It can still turn out okay. It's Don Williams, and I hope this day's good for you. Montgomery Gentry, Willie Nelson, Martina McBride on the way a little later in the hour. Here's Carlene Carter's Every Little Thing.

0: forgiven, it can be easy forgetting, not so much. It's Willie Nelson, who is on his Outlaw Music Festival tour this summer, which is in its 11th year, September the 26th. His next Farm Aid is happening in Virginia Beach, Virginia this year. And since the release of his latest album in May, he's been putting pen to paper to work on another project, a new memoir called The Last Leaf, which will be dropping on the 10th of November, with a focus on his 40-year love story with his wife, Annie. Coming up in just a bit, Martina McBride and also Tim McGraw.
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10: Here's your Classic Country 106.9 forecast. A flood watch remains in effect. Chance of thunderstorms today. Otherwise, sunshine mixed with clouds at times. High temperatures reach up to 89. Chance of thunderstorms tonight. Lows around 68. Partly cloudy skies. Highs level off around 84. Tomorrow, slight chance of rain showers. In the WOOF 106.9 Weather Center, I'm meteorologist Laura Lockwood. Right now, 72.
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0: It's the Oak Ridge Boys continuing on their American-made farewell tour, but with no hard and fast date for it to all come to an end. The Oaks enjoy getting out there singing just as much as their fans enjoy coming to see them perform. They've got a couple of more shows coming up yet this month in Johnson City, Tennessee, and in Newberry, South Carolina. Alan Jackson, Ronnie McDowell, and Clint Black are all moments away.
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2: One day after the district's credit rating was downgraded by Moody's, Fayette County Public Schools received a retirement notice from Superintendent on Leave, Dr. Demetrius Liggins. The newest chapter follows a summer of turbulence and months of financial scrutiny. In his statement, Liggins said the Moody's downgrade was the final straw, accusing the FCPS board of forcing him out. He finished with, "Our students, teachers, and taxpayers deserve better than this, and the truth is coming out." His retirement will be officially presented at the board's Monday meeting. Also at said meeting, FCPS's Board of Education will consider new property tax rates that deliver a nominal decrease for taxpayers. Administrators recommend adopting a 4% increased tax rate, the maximum a school board can pass under Commonwealth law without needing a public recall vote. The new rate would generate nearly $349 million a year, with a slight decrease on rates from 79.8 cents per $100 to 76.7 cents. The board will vote on this Monday. A Bowling Green daycare worker is in custody after officers say her threats caused a lockdown at other daycares. Detectives interviewed the staff of Bluegrass Farms Daycare, getting a confession from Kayla Candler. No arrests were made from the first threat on Thursday. A couple was interviewed but later released. Candler remains in the Warren County Jail. The suspect in the 2013 murder of Hopkinsville native Faye Springfield Wadlington is now in KSP custody. An arrest warrant was issued 2 years ago for Jason Patterson. He was found in a Garrett County home Friday morning, but would not go quietly as he fled into the woods. KSP later found Patterson on a cliffside, and officials say he fell 40 feet off said cliff. He was taken to UK Hospital for further treatment. I'm Lee Mowen.
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0: It began as a new track on his Greatest Hits album and became one of his number one hits, Like the Rain from Clint Black, who continues on his Back on the Blacktop tour till the end of September. Coming up in October, he'll be joining forces with Midland as they continue touring later into the fall. We got some Alabama and Garth Brooks coming up next.
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7: Here's your Classic Country 106.9 forecast. A flood watch remains in effect. Chance of thunderstorms today, otherwise sunshine mixed with clouds at times. High temperatures reach up to 89. Chance of thunderstorms tonight, lows around 68, partly cloudy skies. Highs level off around 84. Tomorrow, slight chance of rain showers. In the Wolf 106.9 Weather Center, I'm meteorologist Laura Lockwood. Right now, 72.

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1: What's news? I'm Deborah Valentine. As of today, the memorandum of agreement between the U.S. and Iran is expired.
2: The deadline comes as Iran continues to attack ships in the Strait of Hormuz. Tehran is also working on a separate deal with Oman on managing the key waterway.
1: Fox's Marianne Rafferty. The U.S. is ramping up economic pressure on Tehran instead of continued military strikes. Lala's been downgraded from a Cat 1 hurricane to a tropical storm after skirting Hawaii's Big Island. Hawaii's Governor Josh Green praising rescue personnel.
3: They saved lives. They were able to pull an elderly woman out of a tree when her house washed away.
1: Lala blamed for at least one traffic-related fatality. Roughly 100 homes were damaged or lost thousands without power. Hayden Panettiere, heir, star of popular TV series including Heroes and Nashville, has died. She was 36 years old. America's listening to Fox News.
4: In the newsroom, I'm Bo Beecraft. A London man is facing multiple charges after authorities say he returned to a property where he'd previously been banned. Deputies arrested 48-year-old Richard Logsdon Thursday afternoon at a motel in southern Laurel County on a criminal trespassing complaint. Investigators say he then threatened a deputy twice while being transported to jail. He's been charged with criminal trespass and two counts of terroristic threatening and was lodged in the Laurel County Correctional Center. Pulaski County investigators continue searching for answers after 70-year-old Sherry Mitko was found shot to death inside her home on Lower Line Creek Road. Deputies responding to a welfare check discovered her body Wednesday and say she suffered multiple gunshot wounds. Investigators have identified persons of interest and are following several leads, but no arrests have been announced. Anyone who has information is encouraged to contact the Pulaski County Sheriff's Office. With news, I'm Bo Beecraft.
5: Here's your Classic Country 106.9 forecast. A flood watch remains in effect. Chance of thunderstorms today, otherwise sunshine mixed with clouds at times. High temperatures reach up to 89. Chance of thunderstorms tonight, lows around 68, partly cloudy skies. Highs level off around 84. Tomorrow, slight chance of rain showers. In the WOOF 106.9 Weather Center, a meteorologist, Laura Lockwood. Currently, it's 71 degrees.
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From his breakout album, Straight From The Heart, it's Marina Del Rey from George Strait. We got Colin Ray, Eddie Rabbit, and Keith Whitley coming up this hour for you, and some little Texas right now.

0: Eddie Rabbit on London's Classic Country 106.9. Good morning. It is easy to do. 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Keith Whitley and Trace Atkins are coming up next.
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12: Here's your Classic Country 106.9 forecast. A flood watch remains in effect. Chance of thunderstorms today. Otherwise, sunshine mixed with clouds at times. High temperatures reach up to 89. Chance of thunderstorms tonight. Lows around 68. Partly cloudy skies. Highs level off around 84. Tomorrow, slight chance of rain showers. In the Wolf 106.9 Weather Center, I'm meteorologist Laura Lockwood. Currently, it's 71 degrees.

0: the most awarded artist in CMA history. It's Brooks and Dunn, who have been quite busy this year, opening for Morgan Wallen on his I'm Still the Problem tour, kicking off another leg of the Neon Moon tour with a show in Evansville coming up next month. And they've got a couple of album projects they've been working on, too. A brand new Man vinyl release that'll be dropping on October the 23rd, and a brand new studio album, Reboot 2, with a number of collaborations that's due out on the 15th of November. We got Lynn Anderson and Merle Haggard coming up.
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0: Tricia Yearwood and Don Henley. It's Walk Away Joe. Good morning. Today is August the 17th. It's National Black Cat Appreciation Day. Also Pineapple Juice Day, Thrift Shop Day. It's Vanilla Custard Day, Stay Home with Your Kids Day. It is Baby Boomers Recognition Day. And even though I haven't been in school for a lot of years, it's still required today for many tests. Today is National Number 2 Pencil Day. We got Toby Keith and some Kenny Chesney coming up next.
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1: 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And happy 50th.
4: New week, new sports, Kentucky. How are you? I'm Scott Fitzgerald. Let's jump in and talk some round ball. University of Kentucky men's basketball set to get a serious test before the regular season. Sources say both of the Wildcats' exhibition opponents are now scheduled to come from the Big 12, with Texas Tech already confirming themselves as one of them. The other hasn't been announced yet, but the rumor mill says it could come soon. We'll let you know right here on this Kentucky News Network station. Meanwhile, Louisville basketball is climbing in the national rankings after landing former North Carolina star Seth Trimble. CBS Sports Insider John Rothstein now has the Cardinals 9th in his preseason rankings, up from 17th earlier in the offseason. Trimble averaged 14 points and nearly 4 rebounds and 3 assists per game last season at North Carolina. University of Kentucky football getting some positive signs from its wide receiver room. Arkansas transfer Jacaden Ferguson is drawing praise from head coach Will Stein, who says the 6'2" speedster hasn't missed a practice rep and shown that he can make plays. Ferguson could emerge as a big play threat for the Wildcats. And former Kentucky star Za'Darius Smith is coming out of retirement. The 3-time Pro Bowler is expected to sign with Cleveland after passing his physical. Smith logged 11 sacks at Kentucky. The Reds dropped a 7-1 decision to Miami yesterday, losing their series 3-1. Nick Lodolo, the bright spot, he threw 5 scoreless innings on 73 pitches. That in his second start back from a finger blister. Tyler Stevenson hit a pinch hit home run on his 30th birthday, but Miami scored 5 times in the 9th to put the game away. The Reds now open a 5-game, 4-day series with St. Louis. It is a doubleheader in a makeup game. Rhett Lauder will start game 2 for Cincinnati. A starter has not been named for game 1. And golf, Kentucky's own Justin Thomas finished tied for 47th at the FedEx St. Jude Championship. He shot a 2 over 282 for the tournament. He closed with a 3 over 73 yesterday. The winner, of course, world number 1 Scottie Scheffler. He finished at 17 under, 8 shots ahead of runner-up Siwoo Kim. Scheffler takes the lead now in the FedEx Cup standings heading into next week's BMW Championship. That's a look at your sports, Kentucky. Make it a great week. I'm Scott Fitzgerald.
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11: Here's your Classic Country 106.9 forecast. A flood watch remains in effect. Chance of thunderstorms today. Otherwise, sunshine mixed with clouds at times. High temperatures reach up to 89. Chance of thunderstorms tonight. Lows around 68. Partly cloudy skies. Highs level off around 84. Tomorrow, slight chance of rain showers. In the WOOF 106.9 Weather Center, a meteorologist, Laura Lockwood. Currently, it's 71 degrees.
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1: Fox News, I'm CJ Papa. Popular Hollywood actress gone too soon. Fox's Todd Pryor with more on the death of 36-year-old Hayden Panettiere.
2: Her father releasing a statement saying, quote, "It is with profound sadness that we share the tragic passing of our beloved Hayden. She was an incredible light and a force of nature who brought immeasurable love and joy to all who knew her and to the millions who watched her on screen."
1: She was known for her roles in shows like Heroes in Nashville. A deadline looms.
3: Today, the memorandum of understanding between the United States and Iran expires. It's been 60 days since it was signed, and reports indicate very little diplomatic progress to de-escalate tension in the region and reopen the Strait of Hormuz.
1: Fox's Trey Yinks in Tel Aviv. At least seven dead from historic flooding battering parts of Indiana. 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
4: In the newsroom, I'm Bo Beecraft. A Lily woman was arrested on DUI and drug charges after a traffic stop south of London, where deputies say 43-year-old Joanna Massey was pulled over after allegedly weaving across the center line on US 25. Investigators say she showed signs of impairment and was found in possession of suspected prescription pills in an altered prescription bottle. She's been charged with operating a vehicle under the influence and drug possession offenses and later released pending a court appearance. Well, a decade-old missing persons case has led to a murder arrest in eastern Kentucky. KSP saying the remains of Cecil Burkhart, who disappeared from Clay County in 2016, were recently found in Leslie County. Investigators determined Burkhart's death was a homicide and arrested 41-year-old Jonathan Hacker of Manchester. Hacker's been charged with murder, kidnapping, abuse of a corpse, and tampering with physical evidence, and is being held in Leslie County as the case continues. With news, I'm Bo Beecraft.
5: Here's your Classic Country 106.9 forecast. A flood watch continues. Chance of thunderstorms today, otherwise sunshine mixed with clouds at times. High temperatures reach up to 89. Partly cloudy tonight. Chance of thunderstorms, lows dip down to about 68. Cloudy skies with a few peaks of sun tomorrow. Slight chance of rain showers. High temperatures reach up to 84. In the Wolf 106.9 Weather Center, a meteorologist, Laura Lockwood. Currently, it's 72 degrees.
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It's Jeannie C. Riley telling the true tale of Tom T. Hall's hometown. Names and places have been changed to protect the innocent, sounding a bit like an old-time TV detective show. It's Harper Valley PTA, Tim McGraw, Doug Stone, and Jody Messina coming up later this hour. Right now, Waylon Jennings.

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We called him Freckled Face, a red-headed fool. He was different. He wasn't cool like me. And sticks and stones didn't break any bones, but we never

0: It's Doug Stone, who got an early introduction into the music business when his mom, who was a guitarist and avid singer, taught him how to play guitar when he was only 5 years old. And 2 years later, at the age of seven, opening for Loretta Lynn. But it wasn't until after he turned 30 years old that he got his first record deal. From his album, I Thought It Was You, a number one hit from the collection, it's a jukebox with a country song. We got some Jody Messina and Lone Star coming up.
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10: Here's your Classic Country 106.9 forecast. A flood watch continues. Chance of thunderstorms today, otherwise sunshine mixed with clouds at times. High temperatures reach up to 89, partly cloudy tonight. Chance of thunderstorms, lows dip down to about 68. Cloudy skies with a few peaks of sun tomorrow. Slight chance of rain showers, high temperatures reach up to 84. In the Wolf 106.9 Weather Center, a meteorologist, Laura Lockwood. Currently, it's 72 degrees.

0: We got to go back quite a few years to when George Strait didn't have nearly the amount of money he does now. He had prepaid for a recording session. He was down to the last 20 minutes, and he only had one song to record to complete an album that he was working on. Well, his producer, at the last minute, suggested a song that George used to sing when he was performing bar gigs well before he got his first record deal. And that song, Right or Wrong, got done in those 20 minutes' time and became the title cut of the album and his fifth number one hit. We'll hear from Alan Jackson and also Eddie Raven here in just a little while.
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2: Governor Andy Beshear appeared on CBS's Face the Nation Sunday talking about plans for 2028. He was asked on big ideas should he run for president.
3: On the economy, it is time for an aspirational investment in housing that can bring down the cost of especially first-time home ownership.

0: constitutional amendment, it is time. It should outlaw partisan redistricting and enshrine part of the Voting Rights Act right there in the Constitution. It should create term limits for Congress and the Supreme Court. No more gaming those appointments. It should also overturn Citizens United, and I think call for direct elections of the president and the vice president.
1: The audio obtained by WLKY, Beshear's main want of this party is to focus delivering to Americans. He went on to say that socialism is a failed experiment, but noted people just want results. Fill-in host Ed O'Keefe also noted Beshear previously said he'll make a decision when his time as the Democratic Governors Association chairman runs out this December. He did not answer yesterday if he will run for president. One Lexington is set to host a community healing space today from 2 to 3:30 and 5 to 7 o'clock at the Dunbar Community Center in response to the weekend mass shooting. Five were shot, with 16-year-old Dejon Robertson dying from his injuries. Suspect Demetrius Griffin was arrested Sunday night and awaits his first court date for murder, assault, and evidence tampering charges. And a man is found dead in the middle of a Hopkinsville road. Officials believe...
2: This is the Kentucky News Network.
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0: It's Randy Travis, who's got another leg of his More Life tour coming up soon. It was discovered earlier this year. He had some music that he recorded nearly 20 years ago that had never been released, sitting around in a vault all this time. Well, since then, that's all been compiled and put together in a new album, and he's planning to release that sometime soon. The title and the release date yet to be announced. John Anderson's biggest hit and Montgomery Gentry coming up next.
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9: Here's your Classic Country 106.9 forecast. A flood watch continues. Chance of thunderstorms today. Otherwise, sunshine mixed with clouds at times. High temperatures reach up to 89. Partly cloudy tonight. Chance of thunderstorms. Lows dip down to about 68. Cloudy skies with a few peaks of sun tomorrow. Slight chance of rain showers. High temperatures reach up to 84. In the Wolf 106.9 Weather Center, I'm meteorologist Laura Lockwood. Right now, it's 75 degrees.
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1: News, I'm Gianna Gelosi. Tensions high as the U.S.'s 60-day ceasefire agreement with Iran is set to expire today.
2: And reports indicate very little progress toward a diplomatic solution that would reopen the Strait of Hormuz. The Wall Street Journal reports that Iran has been using this time to prepare for a return to conflict rather than finding a diplomatic off-ramp.
1: Fox's Trey Yanks, actress and singer Hayden Panettiere died at just 36 years old.
3: Finding Fame, starring alongside Denzel Washington in Remember the Titans, before landing a leading role in Heroes, where she jumped to international fame playing a superpowered high school cheerleader. She later starred in the musical drama Nashville, where she saw both career and commercial success, earning 2 Golden Globe nominations and having multiple songs on the Billboard Hot Country Songs chart.
1: It's Fox's Todd Pyro. No cause of death has been released. 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
4: In the newsroom, I'm Bo Beecraft. A London woman faces several drug-related charges after a traffic stop that occurred early Friday morning in Laurel County. Deputies say 48-year-old Amanda Smith was pulled over on US 25 north of London and told officers she didn't have a driver's license. A police canine alerted to the vehicle, and investigators say a search turned up suspected meth residue, syringes, and prescription drugs. Smith has been charged on multiple counts, including traffic-related offenses, and booked into the Laurel County Correctional Center. 2 people were arrested after a domestic dispute Thursday night north of London, with deputies reporting 29-year-old Anthony Newby of London and 25-year-old Mary Newby of Corbin were involved in an argument that turned physical. After an investigation, both were charged with 4th-degree assault and taken to the Laurel County Correctional Center. With news, I'm Bo Beecraft.
5: Here to come in, 175, 100 here to come in, 175, 2. I am 200 town, down and got it here to come in a quarter.
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0: Sports Kentucky. How are you? I'm Scott Fitzgerald. Let's jump in and talk some round ball. University of Kentucky men's basketball set to get a serious test before the regular season. Sources say both of the Wildcats' exhibition opponents are now scheduled to come from the Big 12, with Texas Tech already confirming themselves as one of them. The other hasn't been announced yet, but the rumor mill says it could come soon. We'll let you know right here on this Kentucky News Network station. Meanwhile, Louisville basketball is climbing in the national rankings after landing former North Carolina star Seth Trimble. CBS Sports insider John Rothstein now has the Cardinals ninth in his preseason rankings, up from 17th earlier in the offseason. Trimble averaged 14 points and nearly 4 rebounds and 3 assists per game last season at North Carolina. University of Kentucky football getting some positive signs from its wide receiver room. Arkansas transfer Jacaden Ferguson is drawing praise from head coach Will Stein, who says the 6'2" speedster hasn't missed a practice rep and shown that he can make plays. Ferguson could emerge as big play threat for the Wildcats. And former Kentucky star Za'Darius Smith is coming out of retirement. The 3-time Pro Bowler is expected to sign with Cleveland after passing his physical. Smith logged 11 sacks at Kentucky. The Reds dropped a 7-1 decision to Miami yesterday, losing their series 3-1. Nick Lodolo, the bright spot, he threw 5 scoreless innings on 73 pitches. That in his second start back from a finger blister. Tyler Stevenson hit a pinch hit home run on his 30th birthday, but Miami scored 5 times in the ninth to put the game away. The Reds now open a 5-game, 4-day series with St. Louis. It is a doubleheader and a makeup game. Rhett Lauder will start game 2 for Cincinnati. A starter has not been named for game 1. And golf, Kentucky's own Justin Thomas finished tied for 47th at the FedEx St. Jude Championship. He shot a 2 over 282 for the tournament. He closed with a 3 over 73 yesterday. The winner, of course, world number 1 Scottie Scheffler. He finished at 17 under, 8 shots ahead of runner-up Siwoo Kim. Scheffler takes the lead now in the FedEx Cup standings heading into next week's BMW Championship. That's a look at your sports, Kentucky. Make it a great week. I'm Scott Fitzgerald.
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8: Good day, everybody. Welcome into another week here on the Leach Report, as we're inside of 3 weeks before the start of the Kentucky football season. We'll have those handful of week zero games, actually less than 2 weeks. And the first big scrimmage of training camp happened on Saturday out at Kroger Field. These are always obviously closed to the public, but afterward, Coach Stein and the two coordinators talked about what they saw. So we will talk about all of that with Adam Luckett from On3 Sports and KSR to lead off the program. Second half of the show, Tom Hart will join us for his take on SEC football and hoops. So that's the lineup for today. Wildcat News of the Day, always presented by Giuseppe's of Lexington. And Alex Afari has been cleared to practice for the Cats. Will Stein made that announcement after the scrimmage on Saturday. However, Alex is still not yet approved to play in games as the NCAA continues to battle against the lawsuits related to their 5 years to play five seasons policy, but that didn't apply to players who finished up last season, like Alex. The good news about the practice part is that now Alex can be out on the field and be learning the system. And, you know, this just, if he had been in this system last season, it'd be pretty easy plug and play. But he's got to learn the new system, so it would take him a little while to ramp up. I would imagine that he could, you know, help in spots, but it would take a little bit of time to get ramped up in the new system. Hopefully it will. And, you know, I don't know, you know, what their thinking is in terms of how much time you devote, how many reps you devote to a player. Maybe they have some guidance on what they think is likely to happen. Who knows? It's just a crazy situation with players, and especially so for football players who want to be able to, you know, a guy like Alex would have one extra season to make him his case to, it's a new system, maybe he would shine in it and he'd have a better shot at the NFL. So anyway, all that still has to play out, but for now he is cleared to practice. However, Coach Stein had some bad news. Antonio O'Berry has been ruled ineligible by the NCAA. He was trying to play one additional season. I think it would have been his sixth after transferring in from Gardner-Webb. It was a highly touted prospect off what he showed last season there. And I think Ohio State had been interested in him. Kentucky landed him, edge rusher. The good thing as far as this development is that Kentucky does have a good bit of depth at that edge position. Guys like C.J. Works and Sam Green, Lorenzo Cowan. So they have they can cover for the loss, but a tough break for O'Berry and for the Cats as well. Will Stein. In fact, Shannon, I didn't give you the heads up on this, but there is a soundbite in there. Will Stein 5. Let me know when you have it ready. This will be Will talking about his disappointment in that first scrimmage, and he said it actually started even before the 11-on-11 action began. It was a hot day, and he speculated maybe that the heat affected the guys, but that he didn't find them to be as sharp as he wanted them to be. So let's listen to Will Stein.
9: I'm slow to, like, really judge where we're at, because I know there's still installation that's going on. There's schemes, there's trying to perfect those. And, you know, when you're trying to think on the football field, you usually slow down and play slower because you're trying to think. And then, you know, other elements are out there and, you know, you're down some bodies in certain spots. You're playing a lot of reps. It just, you know, that fatigue takes over. So we have to make sure that that is not the case, why we aren't playing the way to our, you know, to our standards. So it starts with playing clean. You know, and that's really where I think we didn't do a good job of today. Way too many penalties, didn't sustain drives offensively. Defense gave up some explosives, so it was not up to par for us currently. But to me, I always look at what's good and the opportunities is that we're still 21 days out. We're not playing today or tomorrow, so we got time. And but time's ticking, so we got to get the train moving.
8: You can hear the disappointment in Coach Stein's voice, but also I think you could sense that he's pretty confident they'll get it back to where it needs to be for next Saturday's scrimmage. He was asked if he'd been through something like this before. Not surprisingly, the answer was yes.
9: I remember my first fall camp scrimmage out at Oregon with Bo Nix and like seven NFL players, and I don't think we scored a touchdown, and we ended up leading the country in scoring. So that's why I'm more disappointed in our guys' enthusiasm coming out of the tunnel. First time in Kroger Field, in the stadium, it seemed like we let outside factors dictate how we were going to play today as a whole, starting from the way that we stretched, the way that we did our pregame, our 7-on-7, and so that bled into the scrimmage and ultimately did not produce winning football for the majority of it. So, again, we got opportunities to improve over the next, you know, weeks to come and ultimately the rest of the day.
8: That was Will Stein after the scrimmage on Saturday. It is the Leach Report, And our opening segment's presented by Giuseppe's. 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
8: 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And Saturday's scrimmage was the first of two during fall camp. Adam, what are you hearing about how the coaches' expectations for progress are being met with reality?
14: Yeah, it sounds like definitely they didn't have a great scrimmage Saturday, Tom. I think Will Stein, just kind of their overall approach today, he wasn't pleased, but more so it seems like he wasn't pleased because the defense got after the offense a little bit. And the juxtaposition of the press conferences was interesting because Stein and Stone were visibly pretty frustrated. And Jay Bateman, I think that was maybe the happiest I've seen him since he took the job. So I think the defense won. Offense maybe didn't have a good day. They maybe hit a little camp wall here, as they're known to do in camps every year. So Kentucky's fighting through a little bit of adversity right now, specifically on the offensive side of the ball.
8: It's not uncommon for at some point during a training camp, we've seen it here in Kentucky, but you see it around the country each year, coach gets ticked off at his guys either after a practice or after a scrimmage and gets after them publicly, and usually that takes care of it.
14: Yeah, I think that if you had a coaching handbook, Motivation 101, I think that's one of the more popular tactics there, Tom, especially in fall camp when you kind of hit that lull a little bit. So, yeah, maybe trying to light a fire under the offense some here. I'll be interested to see kind of what the tone is this week as we get to talk to them, and then what happens next Saturday in their final fall camp scrimmage before they shift into game prep mode. But defensively, they just – you know, it's two new schemes, right? They're learning two new schemes, but the defense, I would say, has more guys that have, like, played here at Kentucky and are established here, where the offense has got so many new pieces. Like, a Grant Godfrey, a Ty Bryant, McQuise Humphrey-Grace, Tavian Gatson, all these guys have played together, where offense is a lot different because it's all of these brand new pieces. So I wonder in my head if that has something to do with it, that maybe just they're a little farther ahead just because they have a little bit more stability just being here of guys that have played together.
8: Yeah, that would, I think, make sense. Inside linebacker is one of the position groups on the defensive side that where they're lightest in experience. Grant Godfrey got some action towards the end of last season because of injuries, but Coach Bateman had some very good things to say about Godfrey on Saturday and had talked to Ty Bryant earlier in the summer, and he predicted a breakout year for Godfrey. So, you know, he's the guy there that they seem high on, even though he hadn't played a lot. And then now there's a chance of Alex Safari getting back into the mix.
14: Yeah, I think, and that's a heavy attrition position, Tom. Like, we see it, it feels like a linebacker at Kentucky almost gets banged up yearly. So it's a position you have to have depth in. So having, you know, a guy who's played, like, I think 1,700 defensive snaps in his career at Kentucky, having him as an option is it's nice, and he's got some positional versatility, too. He can go out and play some kind of, like, big nickel as well from early in his career. He's played inside the box at will linebacker, and he just gives you another guy, and he's your most experienced player when you look at it, too, coming back. You know, he's going to have to adjust and get acclimated here. But that definitely, it does. I think it raises your floor, that position room. There's no doubt about it. Probably raises your ceiling, too, because you're going to have multiple guys now. And if, you know, if one of these guys goes through a little bit of growing pains, maybe Bo Barnes or whatnot, they don't need him to play all the time. They can rotate and not only that, keep guys fresh potentially. So Afari's still got to get eligible. We still got to see what happens in the 10th Circuit Court as the NCAA is appealing that ruling in Colorado that gave the blanket waiver to all the class of 2022 graduates. But assuming he does get cleared and he's playing, I think he's going to help Kentucky's defense. I think he's going to be a part of the rotation, no doubt.
8: It kind of feels like, Adam, I don't know if you agree, but that guys like Afari, who would be just trying to extend a career at an existing school, or you know, guys that entered the portal back in the spring and kind of rolled the dice on getting a fifth year, that's a different case, or those are different cases, than what a guy like Mark Mitchell is trying to do. His is a little more challenging because he's looking to get into the portal late with the argument of, I didn't know it was going to be an option. I would have done it if I had known. So how do you think this all plays out?
14: Yeah, I think that's interesting. I think the NCAA is going to appeal this week. I think they have to let the court know today at some point, like, or present an argument or whatnot. So we'll find out what's going to happen there. I think we'll probably know by the end of the week. We'll have a better feel about if these guys are going to be cleared and eligible or not. And the Mitchell case is interesting. I think he's kind of – his case is different because the Colorado judge didn't say any other rules. It was just, you get your fifth year and you can return to your old school. That's it, was kind of the Judge Sweeney's ruling there.
8: Like, so
14: he's
8: dependent on what Afari.
14: Right. But for a guy like Afari, you're right. He can just go back to school. Indiana's had a couple players do this. Mississippi State's had a couple players do this. Louisville right now got a couple guys cleared who were on their team, or they rejoined their team or on the team last year. But for Mark Mitchell, who wants to move, it's a little tricky. He needs a judge to pretty much give him a temporary restraining order for the portal to be open for a couple of days so he can get in the portal. Because right now, all of the rules per the courts haven't issued that the NCAA changed these other rules. So Mitchell needs a judge to to give him a court order to allow him to enter the portal. So it's a little different. But for Afari, it seems more cut and dry for him, Tom. Like, if the NCAA loses his appeal, he's going to be playing football for Kentucky next year. Where if the NCAA loses the appeal, Mark Mitchell still might not be able to play for Kentucky because he needs a judge to say this guy or players, they can enter the portal to go play somewhere else.
8: Talking with Adam Luckett, it's Adam at Adam Luckett KSR on X. We'll continue talking Kentucky football in just a moment. It is the Leach Report Radio Network.
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8: It is the Leach Report. We're talking Kentucky football with Adam Luckett from All Three Sports and KSR. Let's listen to Will Stein post-scrimmage on Saturday talking about C.J. Baxter and the running back position.
9: C.J. was out there pre-practice looking really good. You know, our training staff and our return-to-play staff really like where he's at. So he'll start getting more real practice in this upcoming week. Jason Patterson, we kind of held him. He's got a lot of carries over the last 3 weeks. So we lessened his load today, so it wasn't a lot, but he's done a really good job. Martellus Carter, you know, does some good things out there. He's got to continue to know what to do. When he knows what to do, he can play fast.
8: So that was Will Stein after practice. Adam, I think Kentucky fans probably breathe a little bit of a sigh of relief hearing an update that suggests Baxter might be getting reps here soon.
14: Yeah, and based on what we saw at the open practice, Tom, and then what he said there, it sounds like Baxter's practicing and doing football drills. It just when it comes to anything with contact, he's being held out. So he's getting some reps there, and it sounds like they're going to ramp him up now that we're less than 3 weeks away from the season. So they got this week, and then they'll start game prep really after Saturday scrimmage on the 22nd. So, you know, he's a guy with a long injury history, had a brutal knee injury, has dealt with hamstring issues dating back to high school and then last year at Texas. So for him, they're just trying to keep him healthy. And then I thought his comments on Patterson were interesting because Javonte Barnes has really been out since spring. I don't believe he's practiced yet in fall camp. The Oklahoma transfer, he was expected to be their RB2 behind Patterson or behind Baxter, excuse me. Well, Patterson now feels like RB2 for them. And so they're trying to keep him healthy, too. They don't want to get in a situation where he gets hurt as well. So using some precaution right there at the running back room. And as you can expect, right, with some of their injury histories, there's definitely seems to be an effort of we just got to get to the season with our guys healthy. We don't want what's happening in some other SEC programs right now where they're losing guys for the year during fall camp. Kentucky's trying to be smart about it and get their guys to the season.
8: You have a similar situation at wide receiver in that they're waiting for Nick Anderson to get full go status at that wide receiver position. But in the interim, it sounds like from the comments we heard on Saturday, Jacaden Ferguson, the Arkansas transfer, is taking advantage of the extra reps.
14: Yeah, it seems like he's the coach is a big fan of him, just his work ethic and how he brings it every day. They're trying him at different positions, and like he's more of a, your traditional 6'2" outside receiver, but they've been working him at slot. That started in spring practice, and Stein confirmed they're still, you know, experimenting with him there. I think he's going to be a guy. I don't think he's going to start for Kentucky, but he's going to be in the rotation. He's a player with 4 years of eligibility remaining still, so a young player, young ascending player. They like what he brings to the offense, just as from a size, speed, and just bringing it from a consistency work ethic every day. I think they're really pleased with him, and I think he's going to be a guy that's going to be involved in this offense when the game starts.
8: And offensive coordinator Joe Sloan said that tight end Willie Rodriguez, not surprisingly, is, quote, critical to what they're doing and is the first or second option on a lot of their pass concepts. But it's not just Willie at the tight end position that they're really high on.
14: Right. Willie, I think, you know, I would say buy the stock or invest or believe what you're hearing. I think he's going to be a big part of this passing game, and I think they're going to try to force feed him touches. And then Mikkel Skinner, the other tight end, flex tight end, they're going to use, I think, in the passing game, kind of a hybrid big receiver slash, you know, kind of slight tight end. They're going to use a ton. And then Henry Boyer is a guy they really like. I think he is the guy that's really going to fill those snaps, Tom. Like when they want to split out Willie and not have him in line all the time, Boyer's going to play that role. He's going to be like your true set inline tight end that they're going to use a ton when they go to some 12 personnel or some heavier groups where they maybe want to play Willie off ball, kind of offset or split him out wide, or the same with Skinner, where Boyer will be that inline tight end. It's going to be a big important blocker for them, but they also like what he can bring as a pass catcher as well.
8: You can follow Adam at Adam Luck at KSR on X. What about the podcast?
14: Yeah, 11 personnel is going daily for football season. 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You can sit to myself, Nick Roush. We're going to have guests. We're going to talk about everything, anything and everything dealing with Kentucky football, and then preview the games when the games start when we get to Thursday, Friday. So it's going to be a fun time on 11 personnel. 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
8: On a daily football fix leading up to, going all through the season, leading up to the opener on September 5th. That's Adam Luckett. Thank you much. Tom Hart. We'll be
14: Thanks,
8: right
14: Tom.
8: Back.
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18: Lexington police have arrested the suspect from Saturday evening's mass shooting at Charles Young Park. It happened around 6:45 as Demetrius Griffin allegedly opened fire. Five people were shot. Four are expected to recover, but 16-year-old Jajon Robertson died at the hospital. We learned that he was a student at Success Academy. Police arrested Griffin Sunday evening and booked him into the Fayette County Detention Center for murder, assault, and evidence tampering charges. One Lexington adds this shooting broke the 192-day streak of no homicides in Lexington. Storms rolled throughout the Commonwealth once again Sunday. Heading into your Monday morning, power outage to U.S. reports. Under 30,000 customers remain in the dark, mostly in eastern Kentucky, but also in the Lexington and Louisville areas. WLKY reports the heaviest damage in the greater Louisville area took place from Valley Station to Shepherdsville. Winds reaching speeds of up to 60 miles per hour, knocking down trees and power lines. Storms could roll into eastern Kentucky this morning, but dry weather is coming up. A pair of teenage boys find themselves in custody for murder in Pulaski County. Sherry Mitka was found dead inside her home early Wednesday morning outside Public with multiple gunshot wounds. Pulaski County Sheriff Bobby Jones noted that she lost her husband recently, adding that they found forced entry clues into her home. The investigation into her death continues. And a fleet of vehicles stolen from a Lexington dealership wind up in Hardin County. Elizabethtown police were notified of seven vehicles stolen from Freedom Dodge, allegedly sold to Verdigris Botanica Tribal Nation without payment. Thanks to flock camera readers, two were found, eventually leading to three more discovered. Two remain unaccounted for. A female driver was taken into custody. I'm Lee Mowen.
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8: 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We welcome Tom Hart to the program. How you doing, sir? How's the summer?
24: Tom, I'm fantastic. Great to hear your voice. Summer's been great. I just wrapped up my Atlanta Braves responsibilities yesterday with a nice win, final broadcast for them, and then I have a little bit of downtime before we step into football. So, it's been a busy summer, but a good one.
8: Our man Shannon, you know well, is producing again today, and he's a Braves fan, so he would salute your good work you're doing there with his team.
24: Yeah, thank you very much, Shannon. Yeah, and by the way, see a ton of SEC guys in the big leagues, including Kentucky's Ryan Waldschmidt just the last few days. He's had a pretty good rookie season with the Diamondbacks, including a walk-off home run against the Dodgers a couple of weeks ago.
8: Yeah, that was cool to see. I was happy for him. Let's start with Kentucky football and the new man at the helm. After 13 years, Kentucky has a new head coach in Will Stein, going with one of the younger coaches in the league. And what's your early take on what you're hearing and seeing from Coach Stein?
24: Well, obviously, I think this is going to make a lot of sense. But I love the energy that he's come out with. I don't think anybody would disagree that the 13 seasons as a whole of the Mark Stoops era was wildly successful, especially relative to the history of the Kentucky football program and what Mark stepped into and what he slowly but surely built was magnificent and something that Kentucky fans can be proud of. It's always interesting, Tom, because we see this a lot in the NFL. When one style of coach is at the helm and then leaves, whether he's fired or he leaves on his own accord, the pendulum generally swings by the decision makers all the way over to the other side of stylistic coaching, right? And so given what I sense was the frustration with the fan base, I think it swung to the perfect guy. Not only does it bring energy, but the offenses that they had at Oregon and the quarterbacks that he worked with and helped perfect, I think especially because they were three guys specifically, Dante Moore, Dylan Gabriel, and Bo Nix, who were wildly different quarterbacks. But they found a way to get the offense to fix them and to take advantage of what they could do. I use the word fix because Bo Nix was a mess coming out of Auburn. And with Gus Malzahn and Chad Morris, it wasn't a great it just wasn't a great run for him. And they couldn't find the right fit offensively. And he was leaving the pocket early and he left there, and a lot of us asked ourselves, "Well, I hope he can find some space in Oregon." And man, they made him into a star. So I think that's a great sign for for the Kentucky offense and specifically for what Kevin Minshew and what his potential are at the quarterback position.
8: Yeah, I kind of had the same thought about Nix when he went to Oregon, having watched, I guess it was the COVID year, Kentucky opened down at Auburn, and Nix was the quarterback, and Auburn scratched out a win, but you know, Nix didn't do anything that certainly blew you away until he got to Oregon. So that would the natural connection there is that Stein guy must be pretty good at what he does.
24: Yeah, he's got to be, right? And I think there's this confidence level in that offensive mindset. I think one thing, looking back on it now, that maybe got in the way of Kentucky over the last few years was this, you know, the message from the corner office when it came to the offense, right? Mark always wanted, once he got through the Lynn Bowden era and said, okay, let's get a real quarterback. Let's not be in that position again where we're playing a wide receiver, a slot guy, quarterback. Let's get a quarterback who can run an offense and let's open things up. That's every camp. They wanted to open things up. And that was a great idea. And he had some coordinators that were able to do it and willing to do it. But then when things got tight, it felt to me like the edict from above was, let's go back to what has made me a great coach, the Stoops line, which was defense. And so let's tighten it up. Let's not make a mistake. And I felt like some of the coordinators over the last few years were really hamstrung in terms of what the goal was at the beginning of the season. And then when it came down to crunch time, hey, let's not make a mistake. Let's dial it back. Let's put some restrictor plates on these racers. And they kind of never got out of that, were able to run out of that shadow. So that obviously changes with Will Stein. That changes right off the bat. Oh, by the way, that edict from above was not necessarily wrong in many scenarios. I mean, I think it was the South Carolina game 3 years ago where you, on the first possession, try to run a reverse. You turn the ball over, Carolina scores, boom, game over, basically. So I think Mark Stoops came upon that honestly.
8: Yeah, no, I get that. And that's what, you know, his background is or was in that, you know, that side of the ball, the defensive side, and he was good at it. So it's kind of a natural inclination to lean on what you know best or what you do well. The thing I find interesting about Will is, you know, he has on his resume certainly the tremendous acumen on the offensive side, calling plays, building offensive systems. But he did come up under a guy named Charlie Strong and worked for him. He was a great, has always been a great defensive mind. So I have to and he played at Trinity High School, which is, you know, just a traditional power high school program here in Kentucky. So, you know, he played for coaches and worked with coaches that have a very healthy respect for the defensive side, too.
24: Oh, that's I guess I didn't realize the Charlie Strong connection. I didn't do the math on that. But yeah, that is as good a reputation as you can have on that side of the ball. And I do love the fact that he knows the state. I think that's really important, you know, for a guy who lives in Atlanta, Georgia, but being spending all the time that I do in Lexington. I know how important that is to that fan base. You know, realistically, from a big picture standpoint, where does that help? I had a coach tell me one time, he said, you don't really need the fans on your side if you go, 2-10 or 10-2. Where you really need that support is when you go 6-6 or 4-7. Like, you need them to have your back in those years where it could go either direction. And I think being within the Commonwealth certainly gives him the benefit of the doubt in that regard.
8: Oh, absolutely. It's a little like that old line about being the coach's son. When you play, you either need to be clearly the best or clearly the worst.
24: That's right. Because if you're in the middle, then everybody's going to be upset.
8: Yes, very true. We're talking with Tom Hart, and we'll continue doing that here in just a moment. It is the Leach Report. 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
8: Staying away from the top of the hour, we're chatting with Tom Hart from ESPN and the SEC Network. I have to ask you about something a lot of Kentucky football fans are not happy about, ESPN breaking up the band for the Saturday night crew with you and Cole and Jordan. And I know you guys have had a fantastic run and enjoyed being the team that you were.
24: Well, it was a lot of fun to be with a group of guys that you – love and respect for so long, you know, and especially when you're away from your families as much as we are with all the travel. And what we were able to build on that show from an identity standpoint really was because our bosses let us work. They let us cook a little bit. There were times I felt like that show was in the shadows of the ESPN, you know, monolith. And so we were kind of forgotten for a little while until we built up and we're able to kind of do things our way. So we had a lot of fun with it. And a lot of that was honestly centered around Kentucky football. With Keeneland, obviously we all know there's going to be a lot of October night games, right? And we were always working night games. So we were there a lot, but we were also down in Florida for that win at Florida that broke the long streak, and Cash Daniels celebrating by smashing water bottles together and so many good teams. And I can tell you what, Tom, what I like most, and you see how all these broadcast crews interact, especially, you know, during basketball season when we're at practices, is we knew teams well enough that when we went in for production meetings, we would just we were able to dive down into details instead of asking the generic questions that most coaches get bothered with. And we were in there, gosh, I don't know what year it was, when Josh Allen was playing defensive end. And while watching film, we had come to the conclusion that Josh Allen was tipping his pass rush. And it was as simple as if he was dropping into coverage, his toes were even. If he was coming after the quarterback, his left foot was forward. And if he was, you know, not coming after the quarterback, but also not dropping into coverage, then his right foot was forward. That's how often we saw Josh Allen play. And we had so many sit downs with him and visits with him that finally we asked, hey, do you realize that you're doing this? And his mind was blown away. And, you know, it was just, those are the fun details of getting to know a team well enough and players well enough where you can have these detailed conversations that that help you see how the game is impacted by the minutiae. So I'm gonna miss working with those guys, but I'm gonna enjoy my time now on a ESPN platform and getting a chance maybe to call bigger games and be in front of a bigger audience. But that's the trade-off we get.
8: Tell fans a little bit about what the behind the curtains view is like in those meetings. What how much are you able to learn from coaches? How much are they willing to share?
24: Well, Kentucky is a great example because we had a run where we would have cast, you know, like four times a year, which is a lot. And I remember one year, and it may have been that Josh Allen year, we came in for the fourth or fifth game of the season we're doing, and Stoops sits down at the end of the table and he goes, well, I know you don't have any questions for me. You know everything about this team. You know, you've seen us enough. Well, let me ask you what you see, you know, kind of one of those conversations. But generally speaking, and by the way, this coaching staff that's in place right now, I haven't worked with Will, but I've worked with the two coordinators, Joe Sloan on one side and Jay Bateman on the other. They're very forthcoming in these meetings, and they understand that what they share is for us to help understand what the team is trying to accomplish so then we can pass that on to the fans. And that's for the both the good and the bad. When it works, the players get the credit. When it doesn't work, we're able to say, you know, I know that play didn't work, but the goal is X, you know, and this is why they're running that play, or this is why they're putting that player in that position. But what I found over the years is the better prepared we are as broadcasters, then the more information we get in return for from coaches, because they know that you've watched the games and you're familiar with the personnel. And what we try to stress to coaches in those situations and kind of what I just said, like, hey, listen, we are the conduit for your team right now. And if you want to sell your program and promote your program, we're happy to do that, especially as a partner with ESPN and the SEC Network. But more than that, if you don't share with us, for example, that your starting quarterback is hurt, and therefore you're going to have a limited package of plays, then as an offensive coordinator, you're going to look like a bad offensive coordinator. But if we know that he has a bad ankle, and so you've taken the quarterback run game out of the play sheet, then we're, even without sharing specific information, like that player has a bad ankle, we're able to then couch that information so the fan base and the viewers have a better understanding of what's going on. And that's all we're trying to do is be the conduit between the two. But going in there with two guys who know ball, like Jordan and Cole do, it's a lot of fun to talk ball and to get that trust from the coaches that we're not wasting their time. We're in there to learn about the team and the details that maybe some of the fans at home don't know.
8: Yeah, it is really an interesting part of doing the prep. You know, usually when you guys are talking to the OC, Jeff and I are talking to the DC, and then we flip on a lot of those Friday meetings. One of the best stories about that came from the famous Matt Rourke game against Tennessee in 2011. And I will always firmly believe that the Kentucky was able to win that game because it was scheduled after Thanksgiving. And I say that because when the practice really started to gear up that week, everybody was already gone from campus. And I'm watching practice. And at one point, I turned to the person I was standing next to. I goes, have they turned into a Veer team? Because all they were doing was running the option with Matt Rourke. And that's when I was told they didn't have any other quarterbacks and that it was going to be Rourke. And nobody knew it until the game. Tennessee coaches were in the booth next to us, and now they put up all these, the other coaches put up all the, you know, the coverings where you can't see in there, but that time they didn't. And there's papers flying everywhere on Kentucky's opening drive when they finally have started to figure out it's Matt Rourke. He's the only quarterback.
24: That's amazing.
8: And papers are flying everywhere, and Kentucky goes down and gets a field goal in that first drive while Tennessee's really confused, and they win 10-7.
24: And that's a big picture example of the access that we get as broadcasters, right? I mean, nothing bigger than the quarterback and entire game plan. What I like just as much is when you get in there on a Thursday and you learn what some of the trick plays are that they're trying to perfect. And those trick plays, by the way, may not ever get in that specific game, but they're put in week two or week three. And then there's that same team on Thanksgiving week, and you see the, you know, you see the third string quarterback as the up man in the punt position, and you know exactly what they're going to do. Shane Beamer's really good about that. They run so many trick plays, and they had a punter for years who had been an all-state quarterback, Ty Kroger. And so every time I'd go in there and I'd just go up to Kroger and I'd say, okay, give me the list of fakes today. And, you know, they ran 1% of them, but I kind of knew what to look for via formation and field position. Okay, guys, be ready. Here's where they're going to run this, you know, a variation of this fake. That's a fun game for me to play as a broadcaster.
8: Coach, when Coach Mubby was here, C.M. Newton, who had hired him, and Hal and I started the same year in our respective jobs, and C.M. took us out to lunch. And so I think I kind of had the C.M. Newton blessing with Hal. So yeah. He gave me great access, and I learned a lot of football just starting in this job. And one of the things he would do, I go down on the field before the game, and he had a script of 20 plays he started every game with to kind of see why the defense would defend different looks. And he would say, double reverse on the 9th play. So it was great to know when they handed it to Kevin Coleman going one way, it was coming back to Craig East the other way.
24: Well, and then you

0: But if you tell anybody, you get and you burn them, you won't ever get anything again. So I never told anybody about all that stuff, but that's what you have to do.
1: Nope, you just keep it in your back pocket. And then, I mean, I was working a game with Dan Fouts one time. It was TCU Utah. It was a top 10 game. We saw all of Utah's fake punts. And sure enough, there they were, you know, fourth and four from, you know, the minus 44-yard line. And I just turned to Fouts and I said, would this be a good place to go for it? And he goes, well, if you got a great fake, this is where you'd use it. And sure enough, they ran the exact fake that we'd seen in practice the day before.
0: Tom Hart, thank you much. Sam, we won't see you quite as much this football season, but hopefully we will cross paths.
1: I look forward to that. I'm sure we will.
0: Thanks, Tom. Tom Hart from SEC Network, ESPN, and you'll see more on ESPN this coming football season. We're heading to a break about five away from the top of the hour. 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
0: 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She did it playing with a heavy heart. 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She led the 16th region in scoring and ranked top 10 in the state. 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They received their gold medals in a ceremony at Wembley Stadium in London. Coach Rupp always called that one of his proudest moments. Happy birthdays to Archie Goodwin, former Wildcat, star of the TBT the last couple of years for La Familia, and former UK assistant coach Vince Merrow celebrating a birthday today. Shuffle Bean Coffee's been with us here on the Leach Report for more than a decade. They are committed to excellence from seed to cup, is how they put it. Go to shufflebean.us. You can see the story of a great Kentucky-based company and their commitment to excellence. And you can pick up some coffee while you're there. You can order it through Amazon, too. Or if you're here in Central Kentucky and you're at a Meijer store, pick up some Shuffle Bean coffee. If you haven't tried it, do so. Help out a Kentucky company because you're going to love their product. Put some hustle in your shuffle with Shuffle Bean coffee. Rest in peace, Joe Dean Jr. has passed away at the age of 71. Sad to see that news. Longtime SEC broadcaster. And around these parts, we also remember him as a member of Joe B. Hall's coaching staff on that 1978 national championship team. just a great guy and a walking, breathing.

0: string music tribute to his legendary father as well, which he was always very proud to get those references. So Joe's battled some health problems for several years, so we haven't seen him around on the basketball scene in a while. But condolences to his family and many, many friends. And Za'Darius Smith expected to sign with Cleveland, according to reports.
1: Thanks
0: so
1: for
0: his retirement
1: to the
0: was short-lived.
1: Anytime you miss the
0: that's
1: show,
0: going to do it for today. To we'll see you tomorrow. Actually, Dick Gabriel hosting tomorrow on the Leach Report.
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3: Fox News, I'm CJ Papa. Deadline today in the war with Iran. Fox's Trey Inks in Tel Aviv spoke earlier to President Trump about it.
4: He said there is no timeline. And so this 60-day window that is expiring today is largely irrelevant in terms of the president's thinking as it relates to Iran. And again, he indicated the United States has a lot of mid-level weapons to use if they're needed in the future. But he calls on the Iranians to raise the white flag of surrender.
3: The president also telling Trey there's a back channel to talk to the hardline military leaders of Iran. She was known for a number of roles, including musical drama Nashville on ABC. Singer and actress Hayden Panettiere dies at the age of 36. 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
1: Welcome, everyone. It is Kentucky Sports Radio Monday, August the 17th. I'm Matt Jones. I am in West Palm Beach, Florida. The guys are in Lexington and Louisville. And you can give a shout out to Clark's Puppet Shop phone line, 859-280-2287. 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Smith Law Office. If you call T.J., he'll make them pay. There have been people. We've had a ton of people in and out over the last couple weeks. Billy is now back from his honeymoon and was on the pre-show. Drew is back. Mario's back. Ryan and I and Shannon never left. Guys, great to be on the air with you this morning.
2: Yeah, I walked in. It was like a little reunion when you see Drew and Mario and Billy back from their what seemed like a month-long vacation.
1: I know they were only gone a week, but I mean, they left it. We've gotten so used to there being so many of us that when people leave, you know, Drew, we missed you guys. It was like by the end, it was just me and Shannon trying to entertain Shady Rays by ourselves.
3: No, I'm sure you guys did a wonderful job. I caught bits and pieces of it throughout the week, but I was only gone 4 days and it felt like a month. It's going to be back, though, with everything. A newsy time, even though it's mid-August.
1: Yes, it is. A lot going on. I now got to see the video, Shannon, of the Radio Ron versus Ryan race.
4: Epic race.
1: And I still don't know who won.
4: Oh, I think I got it. I think Ron barely won, it looked like.
1: Do you think Ron won by a toe?
4: By a bill of the cap, a cap bill.
1: So what are the rules in track? Is it that you can any part of your body, or does it have to be above the waist? Because people always stick their chest out. Ryan, do you know what the rule is as to what has to cross the finish line?
2: I know it used to be just first body part to cross the finish line. It could be your toe. It could be a hand.
4: So a hat wouldn't count. Like I couldn't wear a big, long cowboy hat.
1: So let me ask you a question. If it's your hand, why do racers always stick their chest out? Your hand can go much farther than your chest. That's why true. Wouldn't they stick their hand out there at the end?
2: Well, I think like at the Olympic level, they do that. That's different. I think it has to be.
1: So what level are you talking about? Indiana high school level?
2: Yes. When I was a runner.
3: When Ryan runs on his street, they play by different rules.
4: Oxmoor Mall parking lot rules.
1: I'm going to lean towards the Olympic rules. Are the Olympic rules chest?
2: I think it's just like your torso. Yeah.
3: I think shoulder counts, but part of your torso.
1: I think Ron won, but part of it is we don't have Drew a real at the finish line view. But first of all, we set it up. Who knew that we could set it up where it would finish so perfectly? Both guys, Drew, going all out there. Like no one let up. And it was actually quite an exciting race.
3: Yeah, I give the slight edge to Ron just from my perspective. Seeing the video, I went to the VAR online.
1: Did really you? Okay, it. Good.
3: You know, I give Ryan the home run with you, and, you know, you called it foul back in the softball
1: game.
3: That
1: was foul.
3: That was a close one. This is like that. I'm actually going against Ryan here and giving it to Ron, but it was came down to the wire, as you said. It's pretty cool to watch.
2: I will officially declare Radio Ron the winner.
1: Oh, that's good of you. That's good of you.
2: Yes, he's definitely the winner. Anybody at 91 years old and can run like that, amen. Yeah. Amen to him.
1: It occurred to me after Shannon, they walked out to the starter line. Somebody goes, well, I hope nobody gets hurt. And that was the first time it occurred to me that someone could get hurt.
2: Yeah.
1: And I was like, oh, yeah, that's a good point. I have a 91-year-old and Ryan running on concrete with cars driving by. Maybe this wasn't the greatest idea, but Shannon, it worked out.
4: It worked out well. And after I saw Radio Ron out there doing jumping jacks and stretching and hopping on one foot, I'm going, my God, he's not going to be the one to get hurt.
1: Credit, man. That's amazing.
2: My favorite part of the whole thing is when you're introducing Radio Ron and he does a little Muhammad Ali dance as he's getting ready for the go up to the starting line.
1: It is. So there's a video. Shannon posted it. It's a great video of the proceedings if you haven't seen it. And thank you to the crowd there in Louisville. That was a huge crowd, Ryan.
2: Huge crowd.
1: That was certainly the biggest crowd we've had at Shady Rays, but that was a huge crowd. It was spread out, but still. Now, we're at the State Fair Friday again in Louisville, so you can go back-to-back for the first, like, opening full day of the State Fair. So hopefully people will come out. At some point we'll know where it is. It's usually, Shannon, like the West Pavilion something.
4: Well, yeah, right? The West Wing usually.
1: But I always get lost every time I come. Yeah.
4: We'll let you know when we get GM Billy on it for us.
1: Yeah, we'll figure it out. Now, I'm in West Palm Beach, Florida, where originally I was supposed to have this week off, and then things happened. I had to take another week off, but I had already decided to come here. I asked a woman I know who does travel stuff. She was like, go. I told her what I wanted. She was like, go there. So I came here, and Drew, I didn't know anything about West Palm Beach. Do you know anything about it? Like if I just say that to you, what do you think of? Because I really didn't know anything.
3: Nothing specific to it comes to mind. I mean, I know where it is. I know it's a nice area, but I can't think of anyone from there or anything going on there.
4: I'll tell you what comes to mind for me is rich people. I always heard that rich people hang out in West Palm Beach.
5: It's a rich, hoity-toity area.
1: Yeah. How do you know? Have you been here, Ryan?
5: Yeah, my cousin used to live just up the beach from there.
1: Okay.
5: And we always used to go to a place in West Palm Beach called the Whale's Tail. It's like a restaurant and a bar. The Whale's Tail.
1: That sounds like a place you would hang out. The Whale's Tail. All right, well, I didn't know. The woman just suggested this place, and so I came. And it's beautiful. And it's not too hot. I'm at ESPN West Palm, where they're setting me up to do this and the TV show, which is very nice. But yesterday, so Shannon, I'm in this resort, right?
4: Yeah.
1: And so they say, I read, you have to go to the Sunday brunch at this resort. Now, Drew, you know I'm anti-brunch. I don't like brunch.
3: Why are you anti-brunch? It's breakfast and lunch. That's awesome.
1: Well, I just think it's amazing, too much. Actually. It always includes, salmon and charcuterie.
4: Oh, love charcuterie.
3: What's wrong with a little salmon?
4: I love some charcuterie.
1: Capers? Yeah, they always have capers. You're exactly right. I would never eat a caper in any other scenario, but they want you to have capers. And women love brunch, Shannon, right? They always are wanting to go to brunch.
4: They get the mimosas going. It's like bottomless.
1: I'm generally anti-brunch, but this woman had told me, you have to go to this resort's brunch. It's world renowned. So, Ryan, if it's world renowned, you got to go. Right?
5: You got to go. Why wouldn't you go? World renowned right there in
1: It's world renowned. So, I go. It is in this massive ballroom. It's amazing. It's beautiful. They sit me at a table. You know, everybody's there with their significant other or their family, Shannon. And then, of course, there's me just sitting there by myself.
4: You and your magazines.
1: I had a magazine. Yeah. You're exactly right. I had a New Yorker to read during the brunch.
4: Mm-hmm.
1: So I sit down. I order my orange juice and Diet Coke. Good combination, like breakfast and dinner or in lunch. And I look up and 2 feet from me. And when I say 2 feet, I mean 2 feet from me at the table next to me. Who is it? Sean Hannity.
5: No way.
1: Boy.
5: Wow.
1: Yes. Sean Hannity is the distance, Ryan, between you and Drew right now. That's Sean Hannity to me.
3: And I can smell Ryan's breath right now.
5: You just caused John Short to have a heart attack.
1: I know. And so I'm sitting there and I'm like, okay, Sean Hannity is here. And, you know, it's all I can do, Shannon. I by the way, yesterday put my phone up. Didn't have my phone all day. Took a phone off day.
4: Mm.
1: So I couldn't do a picture or anything, you know?
4: Yeah.
1: But then the question is, what do you say anything to it?
4: What are you going to do?
1: He's right there.
4: Debate his politics?
1: Well, that's the exact question. What am I going to say? I'm not going to be a jerk. You know, there are people who are like, why don't people say stuff in public? I'm a big leave people alone. Right.
4: Yeah.
1: So I'm not going to. What am I going to do? Go up to him and go, you're wrong. I'm not going to do that.
4: Mm-hmm. People do that to you. You know how
1: people
4: that
1: do
4: is.
1: That to me. And I don't want to. He's eating. It looked like he was with maybe his son. It's fine. You know. But I did feel like I needed to say something. And then I heard him ask the server, where is the caviar? Now, I didn't know. First of all, I hate caviar. Have you all ever had it?
4: Oh, yeah.
3: I love caviar.
4: We had it at the ambassador in Canada.
1: We did. We had
5: Canadian
1: it
5: at
1: the
5: embassy.
1: U.S. Kraft. Embassy in Canada. I hate
3: every piece they had.
1: Yes. And I was like, oh, my goodness, it's that kind of brunch. He went, and this is all I'm ever going to think of when I think of Sean Hannity. He went and got the most caviar I've ever seen anyone get. Like a pile of it. And that, I think, was what he had for brunch, Drew. That was it. He had a big pile of caviar. That was his lunch. And I thought, well, so you're the one person that eats it. I never knew anyone that eats it. And Drew, that's my takeaway. Sean Hannity eats caviar.
3: That's an expensive brunch. That can be like $100 an ounce, maybe more.
1: Well, I guess he can afford
3: big money
1: it, right?
3: At this brunch spot.
4: Do you remember when the pre-show was sponsored by America's Best Caviar?
1: And yeah, it was right. Great. That was a good time.
3: Kentucky-based company.
1: Those right. Were the best. That was the best kind of caviar.
4: That's right. It's America's Best.
1: So I also apparently I'm like 20 minutes, Ryan, from Mar-a-Lago. Did you?
3: That's
1: know that?
3: Why you're down there.
5: There you go. You and the Donald are going to go play some golf.
1: But
5: this
1: I didn't know that.
3: Brunch with Sean Hannity, golf with Donald. We see.
1: I
3: what
1: didn't know
3: doing.
1: That that was what was. That's right. MAGA Matt is coming to. I didn't know that the airport is named Donald Trump Airport here now.
5: Oh, it is.
1: Yes, I flew into a different one. I was not. Come on, now. I'm not going to do that. But I really am unintentionally, Ryan. I think I am in MAGA Disney World down here. Like, everybody has, all the women have that face. You know what I'm talking about, Shannon? Like, the Mar-a-Lago. But you know what I mean? Like, anyway. They all sort of look like that.
4: Poopy lips.
1: Yeah, it's like the facelift face, right?
4: Yeah.
1: So, anyway.
4: A lot of money.
1: That's where
4: there.
1: I am, and I'm going to be here for most of the week until the State Fair, Ryan, on Friday.
5: Well, they do have the world-renowned brunch, though, for you to fall back on.
1: I already had
5: day.
1: That. It was Sunday. It was only one day.
4: And by the way, what a yin and yang that is, spending time there and then coming to the Kentucky State Fair. I mean, you're talking about a difference of people.
1: Yes, I'll be here on Thursday, get on a plane at the State Fair on Friday. Yeah. That's what you got to be, you know, you got to be able, Shannon, to do both.
4: That's right.
1: You got to be able to do both.
4: Yeah, you're right.
3: Caviar to corn dogs.
4: Exactly. Relate to all people in between.
1: Well, I didn't eat the caviar, but it was seeing Sean Hannity right there. There I was. Then the other thing is, Ryan, you went Friday night. You left early so you could go watch Dane Key play in the preseason game.
5: Correct.
1: And you got to see Dane Key and his brother play together in a game. That had to be very cool.
5: It was such a special moment because they had never played on the same team ever. They're like 6 years apart. So never in youth league, high school, college, never on the same team ever. And they do it in the NFL with the Broncos. They both played nearly the entire first half. I know Dante and Nicole were fighting back tears at times because it was kind of special to see them both on the field with the Broncos in the NFL. And by the way, it was one of the few times, I think it was maybe the first time in NFL history, two brothers on the same team played against two brothers on the other team.
1: Oh, really? They did that?
5: Yeah.
1: Who were they playing on the other team?
5: I think the last name was Terrell. There were a couple cornerbacks.
1: Yeah, I mean, there's probably not that many brothers in history that have ever gotten to play together, right? I mean, there's some, but it wouldn't be a ton. So they're kind of in history there, even in the preseason, right?
5: Yeah. There's been a lot of brothers play, but not on the same team. There's been only like maybe a dozen or so.
1: Well, that's very neat. Did you get emotional? You tend to get emotional.
5: I got to admit, man, you get chili bumps when you look out there and you see these kids that were playing football in my backyard 10 years ago. Now they're playing in the NFL. It is pretty cool.
1: Now, that's objectively cool. From Ryan's backyard to the NFL, Drew, what a dream right there. And everybody could say, right now, kids could go play in Ryan's backyard and still end up in the NFL.
3: Yeah, watch out for the pee while you're back there. But, yeah, I mean, no, you can't. From the very bottom, the lower than the bottom, to the absolute top.
4: But the road to the NFL goes through Ryan's house.
1: Ryan's backyard. The road to the NFL goes through Masterson Station.
4: That's right.
1: And that's all Dane got a catch, right?
5: First catch in the NFL. Yeah, they only threw him one ball, and he caught it. But he played nearly the entire first half, so I feel pretty good about he's going to be able to make the roster.
1: That's what I'm going to say. Do you think he's going to make the roster or the practice squad?
5: I think he will now, you know, going into the game.
1: Because
5: we didn't really know
1: catch?
5: How much he's going to play. But, well, just that they put him on the field so much. I didn't know how much he was going to play going to the game Friday night.
1: Did you get there on time?
5: No. Missed the Broncos' first possession that Bo Nix and the starters played. We missed that, and they scored a touchdown. We got there to see Dane and Devin play, though, the whole
1: time.
5: That's
1: what you wanted anyway, right? 859-280-2287. Text machine is 772-774-5254. Shannon, right next door to me is the studio for ESPN Deportes.
4: Mm.
1: So if we want, sometimes we can just trade out shows. I'll do that one.
4: We'll just dip into their programming?
1: No, I'll just go.
4: Oh,
1: we'll
4: go
1: just
4: over
1: flip
4: there.
1: It. We'll accidentally flip it, right?
4: Oh.
1: Like, I'll go on ESPN Deportes. They can host this.
4: Oh, well, you guys know Spanish? Because I don't know it.
1: No, but we'll just act like it's normal. We'll take a break. Be right back. It's KSR.
4: Talk to Matt Jones and the crew. 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
15: I'm a preacher. Story again.
1: So today is my day with the aux cord. Shannon and I last night sat down to do it, and I was like, this will be paralysis by analysis, right? There's so much I could play.
4: Right. But you've only got six songs.
1: But I've only got six songs, so what am I going to do? So I just played the six songs that I've played the most in the last month. Okay? And this was number one. I love this song. I was here for this. I was at this concert. This was Willie Nelson's 90th birthday. And it was Tyler Childers singing this song. And Shannon, I think this is, the voice is amazing. Turn it up for just a second.

0: voice like that, Shannon. Like him and Chris Stapleton have the best, like Kentucky, but also very unique voices. And this is one of my favorites he's ever done. And he did it at that concert I went to.
1: Yeah, not many current country singers sing like that.
0: Yes, and that like screaming but still beautiful.
1: Yeah.
0: You know what I mean?
1: Country music like, now sounds a little different, as we're going to hear later.
0: Ryan, that's screaming but still being beautiful. You don't hear that a lot. Stapleton can do it. Tyler can do it. But not a lot of people can.
2: And that's really, to me, is when Tyler's at his best. When his veins are popping out of his neck and he's screaming a little bit. That's when his voice sounds the best.
0: Yeah, right. Yeah, you hear right here. That's my favorite. So anyway, that was the number one thing. You told me something during the break, Shannon.
1: Yeah.
0: That I didn't know. So go ahead.
1: I couldn't believe this. But on the pre-show, you know, Billy was back from his honeymoon. So we had to talk about his wedding. And you remember Chris Bailey calling in and saying it didn't look good.
0: Said it was 50-50,
1: For Billy's wedding. It looked like it might rain. Well, I didn't know this until Billy told me on the pre-show this morning that Marissa actually hired a witch.
0: Stop it.
1: From Etsy. You know what Etsy is? I didn't know that you could go on Etsy and hire a witch.
0: To put a spell
1: on the weather so that it would not rain on their wedding day. And it worked. I mean, it didn't rain. Did you get wet? Didn't rain?
3: Nope.
1: Okay. Thank you.
0: Thank you, Etsy Witch. Wait a minute,
2: $16 well spent.
1: Yeah.
0: It was only $16?
1: $16. Yeah.
2: $16.
0: She hired someone for $16 to make the rain not come.
2: Money well spent.
1: That's right.
2: Good investment.
1: Yep.
3: That witch is leaving money on the table.
1: Mm-hmm.
3: You can get a lot more.
1: Well,
3: keeping it from raining on a wedding
1: Chris
3: day.
1: Chris Bailey may have Doppler radar, but he doesn't have witchcraft.
0: Who needs Chris Bailey if you can get the woman from Etsy?
1: He doesn't know voodoo.
0: You're making that up.
2: No, they did it.
1: If Billy's still in the building, you can get him on here and ask him yourself.
0: Are you kidding me?
1: No, that's what he told me. I couldn't believe it either.
2: It worked.
3: It rained on my wedding day. We had to change plans. You're telling me for $16 American I could have just...
0: $16. All you had to do was go to Etsy and you'd have had it.
1: I was making fun of it until I looked up how much a witch could actually make it per year in salary. You want to take a guess? I mean, it's a wide range, but like, let's say the best witch.
0: But it's $16 an hour. I can't think it's very much.
3: Well, yeah,
0: it's
3: $32.
1: That's not an hour necessarily. That's just
0: okay. It could be just a minute
1: per booking. Yeah.
0: Yeah. Okay. What's the answer?
1: The best you could get $80,000 a year being a good witch.
3: Oh, come on! What a country.
0: Unbelievable. Well, good for her. I'm glad it worked. That is crazy to me that happened.
1: Yeah.
0: By the way, the name of the restaurant is not the whale's tail. It's the whale's rib.
2: There you go.
0: Somebody writes, Matt, it's called whale's rib. Look up on the internet what whale's tail means, and then you'll see where Ryan's mind is. I looked it up, and of course that's naughty? What it is. Of course it is. Don't read it. Just everybody can look it up on their own.
2: Okay.
0: Ryan thought there was a restaurant that meant that.
2: Sounded right. But it's the whale's rib. What does it mean?
0: It's the whale's rib.
1: Mm-hmm.
0: But go look up what Ryan thought it was.
2: Okay.
1: On Urban Dictionary.
0: Yeah. Go look up what he thought whale's tail was. Someone would name a restaurant that.
1: It's a different kind of place. Yeah.
0: Different kind of place.
1: Mm-hmm.
0: And also classic Ryan Lemon.
2: Hey, try to give you a little heads up on where to go.
0: 859-280-2287. UK had their first scrimmage, but more importantly, a couple pieces of news. Antonio O'Berry, who they had gotten from Gardner-Webb as a pass rusher, the NCAA says is not eligible. He was fighting for a starting spot, but was certainly going to be a piece that would play. He's gone. I think apparently when they took him, they knew this was a possibility. I didn't know that. But I guess I don't know what the specifics. He had gotten hurt, so this was going to be maybe like his sixth year, whatever, regardless, or fifth year. He's not going to be able to play. However, Alex Safari is practicing with the team, and they are proceeding as if he will be able to play, even though, of course, the stuff is still in the air. Good to hear that. That means if he gets eligible, which, of course, is because of these court cases, he will play. And, Drew, that will make a massive difference, right?
3: Definitely. I hate it for O'Berry. I wish it would have worked out for him, but this would be a win if you get Afari here. Obviously, the experience he had playing for so many years, it's a position where they could kind of use him. not kind of, definitely use him, and especially the veteran leadership, because he played as a freshman, as a pretty decently highly touted recruit coming in. So, of course, that'd be a good get if he can see this through.
0: He'd be one of the few players maybe in UK history, maybe the only one, Ryan, that would play, not just be on the team, but play all 5 years if he played. Like, that just doesn't happen.
2: It never happens. And for this guy, he was Ty Bryant and Alex Afari probably our two best defensive players last year. You get them both back this year, especially him coming back at a position of need, that definitely helps your defense.
0: And it sounds like, I mean, correct me if I'm wrong, but it sounds like if he's eligible, he is committed to playing. Am I right about that?
3: Yeah, yeah, he's already here, ready to go. Yeah. And UK compliance said, go ahead and start practicing.
2: We got the word last week that he was just on the sideline, just kind of as a student assistant, kind of just absorbing it, you know, soaking it all in. Now he gets to get on the field, so I think he's definitely planning on playing.
3: And he hasn't just played a lot of games. He has, I think, started like every game in his career, except maybe one or two in 4 years.
0: Is that right? So he might finish his career, if he was eligible, as like playing the most, starting the most games in UK football history, right?
3: He'd have to be in the mix.
2: There's no doubt. I can't think of another guy that started for 5 years.
0: All 5 years, right? I mean, that's not, used to be you'd have to redshirt. So I would think if he were to start all the games this year, he would break the record for most games started at Kentucky. I mean, I have no basis for that than just guessing and taking Drew's word for it that he started all these games before. But if that's true, sounds like it would be. So. That's big news for UK football. I hope
2: huge
0: it works
2: news.
0: Out with the court case. 859-280-2287. We'll be right back.
4: Sports Kentucky, how are you? I'm Scott Fitzgerald. Let's jump in and talk some round ball. University of Kentucky men's basketball set to get a serious test before the regular season. Sources say both of the Wildcats' exhibition opponents are now scheduled to come from the Big 12, with Texas Tech already confirming themselves as one of them. The other hasn't been announced yet, but the rumor mill says it could come soon. We'll let you know right here on this Kentucky News Network station. Meanwhile, Louisville basketball is climbing in the national rankings after landing former North Carolina star Seth Trimble. CBS Sports insider John Rothstein now has the Cardinals ninth in his preseason rankings, up from 17th earlier in the offseason. Trimble averaged 14 points and nearly 4 rebounds and 3 assists per game last season at North Carolina. University of Kentucky football getting some positive signs from its wide receiver room. Arkansas transfer Jacaden Ferguson is drawing praise from head coach Will Stein, who says the 6'2" speedster hasn't missed a practice rep and shown that he can make plays. Ferguson could emerge as a big play threat for the Wildcats, and former Kentucky stars Darius Smith is coming out of retirement. The 3-time Pro Bowler is expected to sign with Cleveland after passing his physical. Smith logged 11 sacks at Kentucky. The Reds dropped a 7-1 decision to Miami yesterday, losing their series 3-1. Nick Lodolo, the bright spot, he threw 5 scoreless innings on 73 pitches. That in his second start back from a finger blister. Tyler Stevenson hit a pinch hit home run on his 30th birthday, but Miami scored 5 times in the ninth to put the game away. The Reds now open a 5-game, 4-day series with St. Louis. It is a doubleheader and a makeup game. Rhett Lauder will start game 2 for Cincinnati. A starter has not been named for game 1. And golf, Kentucky's own Justin Thomas finished tied for 47th at the FedEx St. Jude Championship. He shot a 2 over 282 for the tournament. He closed with a 3 over 73 yesterday. The winner, of course, world number 1 Scottie Scheffler. He finished at 17 under 8 yesterday. The winner, of course, world number 1 Scottie Scheffler. He finished at 17 under 8 shots ahead of runner-up Siwoo Kim. Scheffler takes the lead now in the FedEx Cup standings heading into next week's BMW Championship. That's a look at your Sports Kentucky. Make it a great week. I'm Scott Fitzgerald.
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12: 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Here's Matt Just Jones.
0: Welcome back, Kentucky Sports Radio. This is my second most listened to song. This one's new for me. I didn't know this song a month and a half ago. Avett Brothers, Laundry, which I think is great. This is the NPR version. It's the one I like when they were on Tiny Desk. I've probably listened to this a bajillion times. So, that's number two on my channel. Are you an Avett Brothers fan? I think you said you know who they are.
1: Yeah, I mean, I've heard of them, know that they exist, and I think I've heard this song probably two or three times, and I think it was every time we played it on the show.
0: Yeah, so that's the times you like it or when we play on the show.
1: That's right.
0: Well, let it play in the background for a second while I tell this story real quick.
1: All right,
0: I want you to Drew, do you and Ryan remember this? I have a vague memory, but I can't tell if I can remember it correctly. Did a guy call our show earlier this year and say that he had lost his prosthetic leg because he left it on top of his car at a Walmart?
3: Wow. I remember a missing leg.
2: I remember that part of the story, though.
3: I remember that part of the story.
0: You do remember a guy saying he had lost his leg and he was looking for it.
3: That sounds familiar, yes.
2: That part sounds familiar. The Walmart on top of the car.
0: I'm fairly sure that happened.
2: Yeah.
0: Okay, there's a story here. And I'm always hesitant on these because you never know. But the timeline fits. A man said he lost his leg in April because he left it on top of his car at Walmart. That's about when I remember somebody calling. Well, apparently at the 127 yard sale, his sister saw his leg had been made into a lamp.
2: No way.
0: And bought it, and now he has his leg back.
1: With a light bulb.
0: The guy gave it to him.
1: Oh.
0: And he recognized it because it had the New Balance shoes that he's wearing. So this could be fake, but I remember the guy calling. I remember that he was from Danville. And this story says, man from Danville found his leg at the yard sale. Do we believe it or not?
2: I want to believe it so bad. I'm just going to let myself believe it. That is just too good of a story.
1: Yeah. If it's not true, like I said, it's a great story to make up.
0: Does anybody remember him calling and saying that?
1: Vaguely. But how long ago was this?
2: I kind of remember somebody calling in saying they lost their leg. I don't remember the rest part of the story about being on top of a car in a Walmart.
0: I don't remember the Walmart part, but I do feel like a guy called and said he lost his leg and he was asking for help in getting it. But maybe this is like the Mandela effect, where we all are remembering it, but it didn't happen.
3: I'm going to choose to believe that this is the leg because it makes for the better story.
2: Yes, it does.
0: Okay, so if you remember that story, write the text machine, 772, because I want to believe this, and I don't know if I do or not. The scrimmage, football, 772-774-5254, the football scrimmage. I was not able to follow it because I was traveling. What did I miss?
2: Will Stein said it was sloppy and there wasn't a lot of juice. He was not very happy with their scrimmage. That's the main takeaway everybody's got.
3: Juiceless was useless on Saturday.
0: That's what he said. That was the phrase he used?
3: He says that Juiceless is useless when they're Juiceful is not being useful. It was their first scrimmage in Kroger Field, and he mentioned he thought their enthusiasm. What are you laughing at? That's what he says.
0: He said Juiceful is useful.
3: Yeah, Juiceless is useless.
1: Dr. Seuss book or something.
0: Juiceful is useful, but Juiceless is useless.
3: Yeah, okay, what's the problem here?
0: We're all square. That's right. Go ahead.
3: It was the first scrimmage at Kroger Field. He mentioned he thought there'd be a lot more enthusiasm and excitement to start. So he was disappointed, I think, with the overall energy and effort. Maybe that was because they were excited because it was Meet the Team Day and they had that coming up. They're more focused on meeting the fans. But, you know, you get these every year. You know, Stoops did it. Part of it could just be trying to fuel your guys. But the, oh, I'm so mad after our scrimmage. It was that press conference.
0: I feel like that does happen once a year, though, right? There's always one that they do.
2: Yep, this,
0: right?
2: Always one.
3: And for Stein, the defense won this one. You know, he probably doesn't love that.
2: Yeah.
3: It's always the conflict. You know, is it mean the defense was good or the offense was bad? You know, with him, he probably wanted his offense to look a little bit better.
0: Yeah, I do feel like we get this a lot. I didn't know about the juice and all that. I heard the fan day was like, Ryan, the best one they've had in terms of people that went, and I heard there was like 500 people. People that went said, it was the most engaging players have ever been. They got the players stayed until everybody could meet everyone. I had someone say they've been to all these and this was the best one they'd ever had. So that's kind of neat, right?
2: Yeah, that was the big takeaway that I heard, that the players stayed around, make sure everybody got every picture, every autograph that they wanted. Whereas in the past, it seemed like they had kind of a hurry to get out of there sometimes. These guys wanted to stay and meet the fans.
0: Do you care that the scrimmage wasn't good? I say this every year during fall camp. When the defense is good, I don't know whether that's Drew should make me happy or upset that the offense is bad. Like, it's impossible for me to know how to grade this stuff. What do you think?
3: For this one, the case is probably the offense is very thin. Like, I think they set maybe the top three running backs.
0: Okay.
3: Martellus Carter, who was here as a defensive back last year, I believe was running back one in the scrimmage. Then you got receivers out. So I would chalk it up as, you know, it's a good thing, good coaching moment for him to use. That's why he was upset. But at the same time, he doesn't have his full offense out there playing against this defense right now in camp.
0: Yeah. Well, I understand that. Either way, I'm glad to hear the fan day thing went well. Continues what we're talking about. This new attitude that you're seeing in UK athletics in terms of engaging with the fans, with the media, et cetera. There has been such a shift. And I did wonder, because most of what we've seen has been with the media. I did wonder what it would be like with the fans. This was really the first chance to see it. And from what I heard, it was a slam dunk. Or I guess for football, you know, what? A Hail Mary?
3: There you go. Right.
0: What's the football equivalent of a slam dunk?
2: A touchdown.
1: Yeah, a touchdown.
3: Punched it in from the goal line. Scored from the one.
0: Okay.
2: It punched it in.
0: It was a touchdown. In terms of success. Who's up next, Shannon?
1: Let's go to Doing Good.
0: Doing Good. Go ahead.
13: Gentlemen, I'm doing good. I hope you're doing well.
0: Thank you.
13: Had a couple of things real quick. First of all, I'm on my way to Ryan's house because I really want to play in the NFL one day. So
0: you should. It's the best place to do it.
13: Backyard.
3: Wear shoes.
13: Drew, I want you to know we really missed you last week. Hope you had a good time and everything like that with the stuff you had to do. But there was a very touching moment on the show where Ryan kind of brought a tear in my eye. He was professing his profound, genuine, you know, appreciation for a couple of other people on the show. I won't mention who, but I sounded curious that he specifically left you out. So I just want you to know, just speaking on behalf of the listeners, that we love you, we appreciate you, and no matter what the opinions of some other people, you know, you may work with have, you're one of our favorite personalities. So just want you to know that.
0: See, one of your four favorite on the show. I appreciate that. <all. laughs>
3: No, I was unplugged last week. I was pretty busy, so I wasn't there to see this knife go into my back. So
0: well,
3: I appreciate
0: it went into
3: you
0: all
3: calling
0: our backs.
3: Me in.
0: Ryan, okay. Ryan professed love to me and Shannon in a very emotional way, and I fell for it. Shannon didn't, and then he just asked for a favor so he could leave early. Yeah. That was all he wanted.
2: I needed those two to kind of have my back, and I knew they would because they're good go-getter type of guys.
0: I'll never listen. You're never getting enough. The next time you say something nice to me, I'm going to go, no, you can't go to wherever.
1: He played with your emotions.
0: You played with my emotions.
1: Yeah.
0: And I'm very upset. Who's next?
1: Hagen.
0: Hagen. Go ahead, Hagen.
14: Hey, guys. I just want to say I think Louisville basketball is extremely overrated heading into this next year, and that's because they have too many mouths to feed and next to no shooting, kind of like we did last year. And Pat Kelsey is a little wuss who has never lived up to expectations.
0: Well, that's a little harsh. Two things. One, is that Pat Kelsey bobblehead thing that's floating around? That's not real, is it? The picture that they gave at the Bats game?
2: I don't know.
1: I'm sure that it is.
3: I think it's real.
1: Yeah, I think it's real.
0: That's not how he looks. They know that, right?
3: Yeah, that's a lot of hair.
0: Well, it's not just that. So there are other parts.
3: Yeah.
0: Skin tone. That's not the same guy.
3: That's tan in bed, spray on hair, Pat Kelsey.
0: That's West Palm Beach.
1: No, yeah, it's real because it's from the official Louisville Bats Twitter account.
0: Okay, there you go. Am I wrong in thinking that doesn't really look like him?
1: I mean,
0: you can tell it's supposed to be him.
1: Yeah, it's got his name on the back of his jersey.
3: Well, so, but without that and the name, I don't think I could tell you that's Pat Kelsey if you just showed me the head alone.
0: I wouldn't have thought that. Let me say this about Louisville's preseason. I don't think Kentucky fans should say they're not good. Go the opposite way. Kentucky fans, let's all say Louisville's great. As a matter of fact, let's say Louisville should be the number one team in the country. As a matter of fact, we should say this team is loaded and one of the best teams in college basketball history. Because here's a little secret. They're not. And it'll be awesome to watch them get their hopes up. I don't think we should be downplaying how good they are. Ryan, I think we should be saying that they are loaded, that all the pressure's on them, that Pat Kelsey's the greatest coach, even though he's never won an NCAA tournament game, and that we should be saying Louisville is the best team in the country because I want them to be sad when that ends up not being the case.
2: I like the strategy. I like to build them up so we can just tear them down. So I like your strategy you're going with here.
0: Don't, no reason to downplay them, Drew. Say they're awesome. Buy into the hype because it will be more fun to watch it deflect.
3: Oh, I'm bought all the way in. There's a good chance Seth Trimble is the Naismith Player of the Year.
0: Without question.
3: Yeah.
0: Flory is going to make Purvis Ellison look like, you know, George Murison. That's how good he's going to be.
3: Carter Knox, look out, world.
0: Carter Knox, Kevin's going to be like, my little brother, how did you get so great? That you all are going to be awesome. You got John Wooden on the sidelines. Be ready to cut down the net.
2: 40-0.
1: We'll just call the Etsy Witch. What are the Etsy Witch?
0: 40-0.
1: Yeah, put a spell on them.
0: 41-0 this year. 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
26: 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And that's why we say, at Toyota of Somerset, we're all about you.
0: Back to get wrecked. All respect to those. Little change of pace here, Shannon, from the other two songs.
1: Yeah. It's the other end of the spectrum with Tupac. Yeah. After the Avid Brothers.
0: I think this one had been played so much because when I was setting up my house, Drew, I played this on repeat just to kind of get myself in the mood for setting up a room.
3: I didn't have Tupac on your list.
2: No, I didn't either. Didn't see that
0: Tyler,
2: one coming.
0: Avid there
2: be some 90s rap in there somewhere.
0: Well, there you go. That's what you have here.
2: Yep.
0: I think maybe it got stuck on this, Shannon. Yeah. Just kept playing it over and over, and I didn't realize it. Not a lot of you are writing in saying you remember the leg, which makes me think maybe we collectively dreamed it.
2: I don't know.
0: Because like, there's only like four people that say they do, and I feel like if it happened this year, Drew, there'd probably been like 50 say it.
3: I have no recollection of the Walmart part of it.
2: I don't either.
3: Remember something with a prosthetic leg.
2: Same.
3: So
1: I don't remember him saying that he necessarily lost it, but I do remember a prosthetic leg caller.
0: Well, there was that guy that had the UK prosthetic leg. You remember that?
2: Yeah. Yes.
0: Yeah. Maybe this story, it's probably fake. I'm getting older, Shannon. I fall for these fake stories.
1: Is it on Facebook?
0: Yeah.
1: It was.
0: I have another story that may very well be fake.
1: Okay, let's hear your fake story.
0: Did you see the congresswoman that got 9 tattoos?
3: Yeah. Is that real?
0: See, I don't know.
3: I didn't take the time to look.
0: It just keeps happening. I can't tell if that's real or not. There's a congresswoman, Nancy Mace, and she's kind of crazy. So, like, that's why I think it could be true. But she said, Shannon, she got 9 tattoos this year so she could feel the pain of her constituents.
1: Mm. Well, this is on people.com.
0: So it's on People. Then I would believe it's true.
1: That's true.
0: And is that picture of her with all the tats? Are they showing a picture of her with arm tats?
1: Yes.
0: Yeah. So that's real.
1: Mm-hmm. She's all tatted
0: up.
1: That's
0: crazy. that that was a congresswoman. 1 year ago, she had no tattoos. And look at her now.
1: Yeah. It's just.
0: Is that not wild?
1: The tattoos, they say, gave her the pain that I need to feel. That was her quote.
0: See, that to me sounds like a cry for help. Right? I mean, she's what, 40 years old?
1: That's a midlife crisis.
0: But look at those tattoos. That's not like just a Chinese symbol. She's got like a sleeve of roses and fountains.
1: There's a bird and a flowers.
0: I mean, wait, are you all? I can't see you all. Do you not think that's the weirdest thing you've seen in a while?
3: It does, and it looks like, you know, I'm no expert, but it looks like she just went to the machine and put in money and got out like nine different. It's like parrots.
1: There's the
3: I
1: word.
3: Think there's a heart that says mom. It's like all the.
0: Did
3: just
0: she,
3: like
0: so she represents South looks. Carolina. Did she go to Myrtle Beach for the weekend? Is that where she got that?
1: She got justice tattooed vertically on her arm next to a lion's face.
0: So this is a real story, you're saying?
1: Yeah.
0: Like she really got those tattoos.
1: Yeah. Like I said, it's People Magazine's website, people.com.
0: I mean, that's wild to me.
2: She told People Magazine because they gave her the pain that I need to feel that's after losing or firing every one of her Washington, D.C. staffers.
0: He doesn't listen to the show, Steve. He checks in and out of the show at his own pace. Sometimes he's with us. Sometimes he's not. He decides, Drew, to be part of the show, he's a wonderful addition. But you just have to understand, his brain is not going to pay attention to at least the third to half of the show.
3: Mm-hmm. I like the enthusiasm. He said that with. Like,
2: yeah. I was reading the article, ran across that
1: like
2: quote. I got a good quote.
0: He was like, you

0: It's okay.
1: Research.
2: The great thing about Ryan is you would not be able to replace it. There's no one that can do what he does, good and bad.
0: Yeah.
2: No one. Who's next?
0: Jay.
2: Jay, go ahead, Jay.
3: Ryan, I love you, dude. You crack me up. It's been a while since I've gotten a call in. I've been wanting to ask this for a minute. Why do they not at Rupp Arena get rid of the upper levels and build like VIP box seats and create a single entry for the VIP people and make move people down?
2: I mean, they explored that a few years back, and I think the Rupp building is so old. And the way it was set up, it would cost too much to do. So they looked at that. Back when they built those clubs in the back that they have, they looked at doing boxes like you're talking about, kind of where the press seats are. They were going to turn those into boxes, and it just the cost to do it was just prohibitive, and they didn't do it. So that's the answer. But, I mean, I agree with you. That would be good. You could move people closer down. You know, I think when you limit seating, in some ways you actually make the place better, but they just realized it would cost too much considering the building.
3: Gotcha. All right, man. Appreciate you. Y'all have a good day.
2: Appreciate it. 859-280-2287. Who's next?
0: Daniel.
2: Daniel. Go ahead, Daniel.
4: 5210. This one is 5210.
2: Daniel, go ahead.
4: That's the next. Ain't nothing over there. Ain't none over here.
5: Yeah, I just want to back up Ryan. There is a whale's tail on Miramar Beach in Destin, Florida.
2: Oh, there's one in Destin. Okay, that does feel like a place that would be in Destin. That does feel like a Destin kind of thing. Okay, I appreciate the call. Is that what you were thinking of, Ryan?
1: I know. I knew there was a whale's something in West Palm Beach I'd been to a couple times.
2: And you've been thinking about whale's tails.
1: Yes.
2: And so you combined it together.
1: Combine the two.
2: Right? Okay.
1: Yeah.
2: Yeah, a lot of people getting on me saying, how could you not know that West Palm Beach was like, I didn't know. I've heard of it. The only thing I could remember was when Bush versus Gore happened, that this was where all the, Ryan, remember all the craziness about the ballots were. That was all here.
1: All the hanging chads?
2: Hanging chads and all that. That was here. And then I think golfers all live, Drew, right in like Jupiter. Is that a place?
6: Jupiter's full of golfers, yes.
2: Yes, and I think that's close. But I had no notion, you know, that I was going to be at MAGA Disney World. But you know what? It's good to, somebody says, Shannon, I'm at MAGA Disney World. When I go to the State Fair, I'll be at MAGA Dollywood.
0: That's true.
1: Be amongst them.
2: That's exactly right. We'll see you in a minute. Hour two, it's KSR.
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2: Fox News, I'm CJ Papa. Treasury Secretary Scott Bessent says the U.S. is preparing to ramp up economic pressure on the Islamic Republic in the war with Iran, while his boss, President Trump, told Fox's Trey Yanks that Iran should
3: raise the white flag of surrender. President Trump confirmed to Fox News that there is a back channel with the IRGC. These are the hardline officials inside of Iran, and that the United States and officials in Washington are speaking directly with IRGC officials in Iran.
2: She was a child star in Remember the Titans. This from Walt Disney Productions.
4: We're busy. Interviewing for head coaching jobs. 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
2: Singer and actress Hayden Panettiere dies at the age of 36. She was found Sunday unresponsive in an apartment in Greenville, South Carolina. 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
1: Welcome back. 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The text machine is 772-774-5254. I'm just going to warn you all about a game we're going to play tomorrow. But you have to promise me you will not cheat. Would you promise me you all will not cheat?
2: Yeah, no cheating.
1: I discovered, and I'm saying this like, I'm not discovering it like I'm the first person to discover. I just had not spent any time on it. But last night, just as I was going to bed and getting ready for the thing, I saw somebody sent me a link to something being sold on Facebook Marketplace. Man, people have some junk on there. So tomorrow we're going to play, how much do people have this sold for?
3: Okay.
1: Okay. All right.
3: That's good.
1: And these are going to be things being sold in Kentucky right now. And we will do the, how much do you think this should cost? Or how much you think they're charging? Does that make sense?
3: Yeah. Yes.
1: We'll do one perfect right now. There's a church in Kentucky that is selling their church pews.
2: Ooh.
1: Okay. So how much do you think a church in Lawrenceburg, Kentucky, how much they are selling? And it looks like, I'm just going to say, an average length church pew.
2: We're going per pew, not the lot here?
1: Just per pew. This is pew. They're on a per pew basis.
2: Okay.
3: Okay, I'll go $90.
1: $90 for a pew. How about you?
2: $20.
1: $20 for a pew.
4: It's Facebook Market. It's got to be cheap. Some places, they just give those away.
1: Okay, what's your guess?
4: I'm going to go 15.
1: You should have gone with your instinct. Free.
2: Oh. Free church pews.
3: Wow.
1: Free. They are remodeling a church sanctuary in Anderson County and starting August 23rd, which I guess is Saturday.
4: Yeah.
1: Sunday. I guess they're using them Sunday, and then after church, you can take the pews home with you.
4: Get a place you'd put a pew in that new home of yours?
1: I don't know. That's kind of interesting, though. You could go to church and on your way home, carry the pews out.
3: You've been sitting in all your whole life. Carry it out with you.
4: Mm-hmm.
1: I mean, if you'd gone to a church your whole life, would you want to have a pew if you had space for it just as a memory of it?
3: I think you would if you'd sat there over the years with your mom and dad, maybe your grandparents, that same pew, the same spot all those years. I think, wouldn't you like to have that?
1: You must be able to load and transport the pew yourself. Anyone who can use them, come and get them. They will be destroyed by Tuesday.
4: Destroyed? You can't destroy a... It's sacred, isn't it? Part of a church.
1: That's a good question. It doesn't feel like you should just be able to destroy a church pew, should you?
4: No.
1: But is that worse than if I just went and took them and they were the new seating at the OVW Historic Davis?
4: Well, there you go. We could expand our capacity.
1: Actually, you know, Shane, it's not the worst idea.
3: It's a great idea, actually. Yeah.
4: Think about all those individual metal chairs.
1: To put out. To be honest with you, rather than those, actually, did I just have the greatest idea of all time?
4: How many people could fit in a pew? 10?
1: We could probably get more, because people could pack into a pew more than they could a chair.
4: That's true. Yes. Yeah. I think you're onto something.
2: And a wrestler could put somebody through one of the pews? Spanish announced pew.
1: I'm really surprised they're free, though. Now, it doesn't say what church it is. It just says it's in Lawrenceburg, Kentucky. Well, anyway, this is we will do more of these. We will have you guess.
3: Love it.
1: Nearly got that. You wanted to say free.
4: I wanted to, but then you kind of laughed at Drew's $20. I was like, well, you know, maybe a little less.
1: Yeah. Well, okay. Yeah. One person writes, Matt, I've been loving Matt and Myron. Your King of the Mountain Friday was great. I'd like you guys to suggest, talk through the suggestion the woman had from New Zealand. Great suggestion. Her King of the Mountain take was, we should have a basketball league for people that are 6'2 or under and call it Basket Small.
3: I love it, actually.
2: I like that.
3: I love it.
1: I kind of think it's brilliant. Drew, think about it. First of all, a league where the tallest player is 6'2", it's going to be fast-paced,
3: yes. Right?
2: A lot of shooting.
1: A lot of taking it to the basket. Who would be the best player in America at a 6'2 and under league?
3: Now?
1: Yeah. Like, who's your guy? Like, Allen Iverson probably would have been, like, the best player of all time, right?
3: In a 6'2 John Stockton and Allen Iverson is of the first two picks.
2: How tall is Jalen Brunson?
3: Ooh, oh, that's a good call. Good
1: Jalen Brunson's a really good call.
2: That's my answer. He's 6'2". He's in.
3: He's 6'2". Rob Dillingham.
1: Oh, Rob would be great. What if we made it 6'4"? Like, I was as tall as you could get.
3: Oh, wow.
1: So your center would be 6'4". So it'd basically be Kentucky high school basketball.
3: Well, if 6'4", Reed could play.
2: Yeah, that opens up a lot of people at 6'4".
1: Reed, right? I just think Steph Curry, of course. Like, Steph Curry would be unstoppable. How tall was Chuck Hayes really, Ryan?
2: 6'6".
3: Yeah, 6'6", 6'7".
1: They said that, but was he really?
3: He was pretty close. He was a big man. Well, he is a big man.
1: Shannon, I think basket small is a pretty amazing idea, honestly.
4: Yeah, well, I could play in it. Brian could play in it.
1: I could be the biggest guy in it.
4: Yeah.
3: You could dominate.
1: I could be the center.
4: Be our mother.
3: It would still be an up-and-down game, though. Could you hang with him?
1: Well, no. I'm thinking back in the day. Now, I couldn't play now. But I'm saying, like, basket small, I think it's a clever name, too. All right, a couple sad things before we have some fun. Let's start with what happened last night, yesterday, Ryan in Lexington.
3: Yeah.
1: The shooting. So what was the event that was taking place?
3: It was called the East End, like, neighborhood party, like, just for the East End.
1: So where was it? I couldn't really tell where they said
3: Charles Young Park.
1: Now, where's that?
3: That's like on the East End, close to Winchester Road and downtown.
1: Close to Winchester Road?
3: Yeah, where the DV8 kitchen is.
2: Where it kind of divides there, Midland and Winchester.
1: Oh, so it's like right next to the triangle, the park where the horse things are? Is that
3: really close? About? Yeah, just up the road a little bit right there where Winchester Road splits.
1: So that's where it was. Okay, I didn't know.
3: They got basketball courts there and some playgrounds.
1: Okay,
3: and
1: actually, I know where it is now. I know exactly where you're talking about. So they were having a – and then what? Why was there – have we heard a motive? I saw the guy got arrested today.
3: Yeah, I don't know. I mean, I'm sure it's end up gang related and.
1: Well, it's awful because there were a ton of people there, and what, a 16-year-old was killed?
3: 16-year-old was killed, yeah, and I think then four others were shot. Injured.
1: That's absolutely tragic. You know, Lexington, I think, had been on a run of a long time, Drew, right, where no one had gotten.
2: Yeah, they've been doing really well, working hard.
3: I think it was 175 days, without a shooting.
1: You know, it feels like there was a problem for a long time that just kept getting worse. And then it seemed like things were getting, but that's just, it's awful. And the video, you know, there's a lot of videos floating around of it happening. And I think there's just something about, Ryan, it happening at a public event like that, especially a public event that just random people are at, that just really saddens folks.
3: Me included. Yeah. And this event was held for the East End neighborhoods to kind of gather around. They're trying to, you know, clean up the East End, and then this happens. It just totally blows what the whole event was all about.
2: A four-year-old was one of the four that were injured.
1: A four-year-old was one of them?
3: Oh.
1: Is the four-year-old okay?
2: Yeah, it's one of the four injured, not the deceased.
1: Okay.
3: It's awful. Sad.
1: There's really nothing else you can say about it, except it's awful. And, yeah. Well, prayers to everybody involved. That's a terrible story. Also, prayers to the family. Ryan, of Joe Dean Jr.
3: Yes.
1: So, I mean, you couldn't have been a Kentucky fan from the 80s. Well, you can go back to the 70s for his dad. But really, the 80s were the heyday of his dad, and then the 90s and early 2000s were the heyday of him. But Joe Dean Sr. and Joe Dean Jr., for a while, Ryan, they were Kentucky basketball on television. Right? You'd have Tom Hammond and Larry Conley, or Tom Hammond, Larry Conley, and Joe Dean Jr., or Tim Brando and Joe Dean Sr. But like that, when Kentucky basketball was on TV during SEC play on Jefferson Pilot, that's who was calling the game. And like for people like me, that was like how you watched Kentucky.
3: Yeah, Joe Dean Sr. started the string music, and then Joe Dean Jr. kind of brought it with him when he started doing games.
1: String music in Kentucky. That would be the phrase.
3: You know, people forget, too, Joe Dean Jr. was on Joe B. Hall's staff.
1: Well, let's talk about that for a second. I didn't know this. I'm sure I'd heard it sometime. I knew he was on the staff, but I didn't know until yesterday about the plane crash. Did you know about that, Ryan?
3: I did not know this, the whole story.
1: This is a part of Kentucky lore that I'm sure some of our listeners know, but I bet a lot don't.
3: Yes.
1: Drew, did you know this story about Jodine Jr.?
2: No, I read into it after seeing a tweet about it yesterday, but didn't know before yesterday.
1: So Jodine Jr. was an assistant coach at Kentucky and went to see Derek Horde play in he was going to see him in Chattanooga, Tennessee or something.
3: Yeah, it was in Tennessee somewhere.
1: And on the Tennessee-Virginia border, the flight he was on with his wife crashed while he was on a recruiting trip. The pilot died. He and his wife crawled out of the wreckage and got to someone's house and ended up going to the hospital and survived. They survived a plane crash, Ryan.
3: And didn't know the details of this story at all until yesterday.
1: I had never heard of it while on a UK basketball recruiting trip.
3: On a recruiting trip, your assistant coach gets in a plane crash that killed somebody.
1: That is an unbelievable story. Just in the hills of I believe Tennessee, right next to the Virginia border, Bristol, Tennessee. So amazing. But I will remember him for calling UK games and a lot of great UK moments, Ryan, from the voice of Jodine Jr. and his father, Jodine Sr.
3: Well, like you said, for a lot of us growing up watching Kentucky games back in the day, that's who you were used to calling the games. Jodine Sr., Jodine Jr., and Tom and Larry. I mean, that's who always called the games.
1: And string music in Kentucky is a phrase that everyone, 40 and older knows that phrase if you're a Kentucky fan.
3: And it started with Jodine Sr. in the 70s. And I love the fact that Jodine Jr. then brought it back when he started doing the games.
1: Yes. So rest in peace to Jodine Jr. passed away. Who's next?
4: Noah.
1: Go ahead, Noah.
5: Hey, Matt. Thank you guys for taking my call. Appreciate it. I wanted to know if you guys could, I want to know your opinion on, what would you say are the, top, craziest type of shots or plays in UK basketball history? And I'm not just talking, half-court shots or whatever. I'm talking, just moments we watched on TV or in house and with Aaron Arena, and we're just sitting there with our jaws dropped, what the heck just happened? The James Young behind the back three, and it went in the other team's goal.
2: That was going to be my answer.
3: Yeah, that's the answer.
1: I appreciate the call. That's the craziest, isn't it, Drew? The James Young saves it, and it goes into the other team's goal for a three.
2: Yeah, he was all the way out at the scorer's table and launched it behind his back into the wrong goal. That one is easily the first one that popped in my brain as far as just – wild baskets we've seen.
3: Let's see. I think of what other ones are there?
4: Well, I would put Oway's shot up there in the tournament last year.
1: I think Oway, I know it's not crazy in the weird sense, but I mean,
3: I got one.
1: Is Oway's shot the biggest shot in UK history if you're just talking about time, score, etc.?
4: It's definitely up there.
2: You're going home if you don't make it.
3: Yeah, you're going home.
1: I mean, there were obviously game-winning shots like Aaron Harrison's. But when you consider the distance, the fact that it was on the run, no timeout, it's Oway's shot is the biggest shot in UK history, isn't it?
3: That or was it the one where was it Vern Hatton that threw one in from three-quarter court in Memorial Coliseum?
1: That was a regular season game. I mean, this is in the NCAA tournament.
2: This is going home first round if you don't make it.
1: This is Mark Pope is on the hot. Mark Pope, our conversation about Mark Pope is different if we lost that game.
3: To Santa Clara.
4: Right.
1: It's a different conversation. It's the Austin McGinnis kick, except it was at half court. And it banked in.
3: Saved us.
1: It banked in. So everybody think about the guy's question. What are the craziest moments? Not just the biggest shot.
3: I got one for you.
1: Because I think Aaron Harrison's is a big shot, but I wouldn't say it's crazy. I think Oway's is kind of crazy. You hold yours, Ryan, okay?
3: Okay.
1: And we'll lead off when we come back with it. And then I'm sure we'll get some more from the text machine. That's a really good question. The sauce of the summer is the 1776 sauce from Red State Barbecue. 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KSI.
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1: I still am fascinated by this song, Shannon. Allegedly the hardest song to play on the guitar.
4: I remember you saying that, yeah.
1: It's all I ever think about when I hear it. But it's also kind of, it like gets in your head, it's a brain worm. But I do kind of like it, though. Turn it up just a second. Did you ever do that?
4: I never did. Not surprisingly, one of those things we never did. But, yeah, I can try if you still want to try to bring it back.
1: Well, I mean, if I want to see if it's really the hardest song. Because it doesn't sound like it would be the hardest song. But I remember people always, every time we talk about this, write and say, yes, it is.
4: It sounds like he's playing a 12-string here, too.
1: But I don't think he is, though, right?
4: I think I don't know.
1: I have not.
4: It sounds like a 12-string.
1: I don't even know what that means,
4: Well, it's six more strings than a six string would have.
1: Oh, okay.
4: It's a 12 string.
1: That makes sense. You're telling me there's 12 strings?
4: There could be on a guitar, yes.
1: Oh, okay.
4: Yeah. Yeah.
1: Well, you should try it. I know, even if you can't do it, I'd just like to know if it really is the hardest song to play. So apparently, there a lot of a lot of times churches give out pews. One person says there are a lot of houses that have a pew in them. It's gorgeous for the entryway to a house. You ever been in a house, Ryan, with a church pew when you walk in?
3: I had one. Yeah, my old house. We had a little church pew there that we bought at like some yard sale somewhere.
1: You had a church pew?
3: Like it was like half of one.
4: You cut it in half.
3: Yeah, they cut it in half and
1: well,
3: giving them away, selling them at a yard sale.
1: I thought he might have brought that up, Drew, when we talked to you.
4: I don't think he was listening to you.
2: Were you just going to keep that to yourself forever if we hadn't brought it back up?
1: Well, we were talking about who would want a church pew. You actually had one, and you didn't feel like that was a good thing to bring up?
3: Well, you know, it was in a past life.
2: Would you sit on it?
3: I hardly ever sat on it. It sat there in the entryway, and I don't know anybody ever sat in it.
1: Okay. All right, so, Ryan, what was your craziest moment?
3: The Nazi Muhammad scoop shot one to beat Vandy at the buzzer.
4: One, yeah.
1: That's a great one because he shot it underhanded.
4: Yeah. Too bad they didn't have review then.
1: Yeah. No, that's a great one. I think that's right there. Maybe even more so than Owe in terms of crazy. Because he did shoot that underhanded, and it was like he was holding a hot potato.
4: And he did hit it when the clock was at 0.00.
1: Yeah,
4: zero.
1: You Vandy fans. You and Jan Van Brennikoff are still complaining about that. Dude, did you have one?
2: You know, it's not on the same tier as those, but Keldon Johnson hitting a half-court shot in the Garden to then lose in overtime to Seton Hall comes
1: also
2: to mind.
1: Also very good one. Yep. Patrick Sparks, the ball bouncing on the rim.
3: Yes.
1: Against Michigan State.
3: That's a crazy shot.
1: I mean, that's crazy that it was bouncing on the rim like that.
2: I mean, Malachi's LSU buzzer beater last year is a pretty improbable shot itself.
1: That's more traditional than some of the others. I just don't know that we'll ever have a moment. You go back at the end of that Santa Clara game, the fact that we score, they score, and then we score again. Ryan, with no timeout. That just doesn't happen in basketball anymore, you know?
3: Yeah, they hit the three-pointer where the game's over, and then Owe throws it up from half court to tie the game. It was amazing.
1: I don't remember this. Somebody said, Matt, Trey Lyles got a block in the Final Four against Wisconsin with his butt.
4: I don't remember that either.
3: I don't remember that.
4: Butt block.
1: I honestly don't know how you'd pull that off. Russell Westbrook would be a great player in basket small, a couple people are saying.
3: Drew's buddy.
1: You know, I'll give you one. How just about the first half of Big Z's debut?
3: Yes.
4: Yeah. When he made three threes in a row?
1: He made and then he had the behind-the-back pass.
3: Yes. We thought he was the best player ever.
1: We thought he had the best player in the history of basketball.
3: Yep.
1: And he never came close to ever doing that again.
3: He should have walked away right then and been the number one draft pick.
2: I said that at halftime. I was like, Kentucky fans would hate him, but if he just got in the car and left and never came back, he will make so much money.
1: What he should have done. It's like the guy on the Cardinals that hit three home runs. Quit now, dude.
3: Quit now. First three at-bats.
1: You hit a home run, quit. You could never be a legend unlike anyone else. Who's next?
4: Let's go to Junior.
1: Junior. Go ahead, Junior.
14: Hey, Matt, you funny. Pat Kelsey's the next John Wooden, more like John Cooden.
2: Got him.
3: Burn.
1: Dang. He's not overcoming that one. What else you got, sir? You got any more good ones?
14: Nancy Mace give 50 cents a piece for them tattoos out in a bubblegum machine in front of a tractor supply.
1: That's right. Tell him. Any more?
14: Let's see.
4: You need to quit while you're ahead.
1: No, I like it.
14: Yeah, I'm going
3: to be like
14: stop.
3: Big Z, walk away.
1: I appreciate the call. I need him, Drew, call him with his burns every few days because I like him.
2: Heck yeah. Well, John Cooden, that's a great burn.
4: Junior's burns.
2: Because it's like John Wooden, but he's saying he couldn't. He can't do it.
1: I like Junior's burns. Should be a regular segment.
3: Regular segment.
1: Junior got him. What's next?
4: Jacob.
1: Jacob, go ahead, Jacob.
15: Hi, good morning. I know this is a little bit late. I'm catching up with the show and the podcast, but I just wanted to comment and congratulate Ryan on his incredible prayer. I thought it did an awesome job. I don't think I've ever laughed that much during a prayer, but I also think he may have a new side gig opportunity. Instead of doing cameo videos. Maybe you could like record prayers for people, you know, when they're getting, married.
1: But, yeah, he could do
15: it. I thought he did a great job.
1: Yeah. I like that. That's a good idea. I appreciate the question. You could get a cameo and it could be Ryan doing a prayer for you. That would be both sweet. You should think about that, Ryan.
3: Etsy witch is making $80,000 by doing what she's doing, I think I could do that.
1: She did not charge enough.
4: No. I mean, it could have rained.
3: It from raining on her wedding day.
4: It would have rained without her.
1: I mean, how much you think Billy would have paid? $16. If he knew it wasn't going to rain, you think he would have given $1,000?
3: Yes, probably. For what they had planned, yes.
1: Yeah, she way, way undercharged. I think a lot of people are going to be going to get these church pews. Just looking at the text machine. Good for the Lawrenceburg Church. We'll be right back.
16: This is the Kentucky News Network.
17: Lexington police have arrested the suspect from Saturday evening's mass shooting at Charles Young Park. It happened around 6:45 as Demetrius Griffin allegedly opened fire. Five people were shot. Four are expected to recover, but 16-year-old Jajon Robertson died at the hospital. We learned that he was a student at Success Academy. Police arrested Griffin Sunday evening and booked him into the Fayette County Detention Center for murder, assault, and evidence tampering charges. One Lexington adds this shooting broke the 192-day streak of no homicides in Lexington. Storms rolled throughout the Commonwealth once again Sunday. Heading into your Monday morning, power outage.us reports under 30,000 customers remain in the dark, mostly in eastern Kentucky, but also in the Lexington and Louisville areas. WLKY reports the heaviest damage in the greater Louisville area took place from Valley Station to Shepherdsville. Winds reaching speeds of up to 60 miles per hour, knocking down trees and power lines. Storms could roll into eastern Kentucky this morning, but dry weather is coming up. A pair of teenage boys find themselves in custody for murder in Pulaski County. Sherry Mitka was found dead inside her home early Wednesday morning outside Public with multiple gunshot wounds. Pulaski County Sheriff Bobby Jones noted that she lost her husband recently, adding that they found forced entry clues into her home. The investigation into her death continues. And a fleet of vehicles stolen from a Lexington dealership wind up in Hardin County. Elizabethtown police were notified of seven vehicles stolen from Freedom Dodge, allegedly sold to Verdigris Botanica Tribal Nation without payment. Thanks to flock camera readers, two were found, eventually leading to three more discovered. Two remain unaccounted for. A female driver was taken into custody. I'm Lee Mowen.
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7: 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Here's Matt Jones.
1: So I was a little surprised this was in my top six.
3: Yeah, I'm very surprised.
1: But I do like it. I will admit, on a drive from Lexington to Louisville, you catch me around Wadi, I might be singing.
3: Is it Tom Jones?
1: Yes. Because it's just great. Turn it up, Shannon. Come on. There you go, Ryan. You know you like it.
3: I know the song. I never would have in a million years thought you'd put it on your list.
1: Well, I didn't put, I mean, this is just what I play. But this is one, like, if I'm feeling myself, I might sing in the car.
3: And then roll the windows up so your guy beside you doesn't hear you.
1: Yeah, nobody can see it. That's why I do it in Wadi. I won't pass anybody.
4: You go ahead and give us a, I mean, we're all friends here. You can go and give it a try
1: again,
4: here on the show.
1: On the podcast, you're going to hear me just a cappella.
4: No judgment.
1: Singing Delilah.
4: Here,
1: I'm not.
4: Here it comes. Here, go ahead.
1: I can't. Right, but right here's the place. This is where I would belt it out. You ready? Here we go.
4: Yeah.
3: There we go. That'd be perfect.
1: Beautiful.
3: Wow. Yeah.
1: You're welcome. 859-280-2287. 772-774-5254. Where Burson goes, Matt, did you give up on the Reds this weekend? Yes. Done. Season ended yesterday.
4: The Marlins ended their season?
1: Yeah, because they're one of the teams they're competing with for the wild card. Mm. They needed to win this series, and then there's five straight against the Cardinals. So my mind was win the Marlins series, then if you could win four out of the five against the Cardinals, which is tough, but if you could, you had a shot. And then they lost the Marlins series. Now they've got five straight games with the Cardinals. They're pitching like Drew this afternoon, I think. They have a doubleheader.
2: That's not good.
1: Yep. They have a doubleheader today. They're done. They stink. They stink.
4: Yeah, they're in last place.
1: They stink. I mean, like, they can't hit. It's Ellie, Sal Stewart, and a bunch of goobers. Yesterday, and maybe the most important game of the year, they started four guys, Ryan, hitting under 200.
3: That is sad for a professional Major League Baseball
1: team. TJ Friedl is the worst player I've ever seen in my life. No, he is. He's the worst. I don't know. There's some stat for how hard you hit the ball. It's called like Wisp or Whoops or something like that. He's on pace to have the worst season in 50 years.
3: Wow.
1: For how hard you hit it, right?
4: You can just start bunting. He's not hitting it harder than that.
1: But that's the only thing he's ever been able to do. He needs out. I like Key Brian Hayes. He can't hit either. Matt McClain can't. No one can hit. I hate this team. If it wasn't for Ellie and Sal Stewart, and I'm going to renew one more year. They have one more year, Drew.
4: I heard that 3 years ago.
3: Did you hear this last year?
1: Yeah. They have one more year just because I like Ellie, and I don't want to wait. But he's going to be gone one day. They got one more year. I know Hunter Green's already out for the season next year.
3: Yep.
1: Chase Burns is also good. Ellie, Sal Stewart, and Chase Burns. It's the only reason to go.
2: You sound like a lifelong Reds fan. Like when you first started liking the Reds, you had this innocent excitement. And you got the tickets and this wonder in your eyes about what they could become. And now you just sound like every Reds fan that I've ever met.
1: All the players get worse. That's what's frustrating to me. Except for Ellie, every player that they've gotten that I've watched is they've all gotten worse. They get worse every year, and that annoys me. Ellie's the only guy. So hopefully Sal Stewart will be good, but everyone else gets worse. And I hate it.
3: Who's Matt McClain sure has gotten worse
1: Matt
3: every
1: McClain's
3: year.
1: Matt McClain's like also, he was good. He was rookie of the year.
3: He was super good. And then his tank ever since.
1: I mean, what's crazy is they've had like three of the, like if Sal Stewart wins rookie of the year, I think they're going to have three of the five last rookies of the year. And yet they stink. How's that possible? But they will. All right, go ahead.
4: Storts.
1: Storts, go ahead.
8: Hey, thanks for taking the call, guys. Matt, this is for you. So this is I'm Storts and Goldfries. I got a daughter that lives in West Palm Beach.
1: Okay.
8: 36-year-old single lady.
1: Now you're not setting me up with your daughter, are you?
8: Born in Lexington, Kentucky. Was that Stevie Got Loose? Was that Rupp Arena in 1996? No sports. She's my oldest daughter, so she got the sport.
1: You know how mortified she
8: is. Matt, this is for you. So this is I'm Storts and Goldfries. I got a daughter that lives in West Palm Beach.
1: Okay.
8: 36-year-old single lady.
1: Now you're not setting me up with your daughter, are you?
8: Born in Lexington, Kentucky. Was that Stevie Got Loose? Was that Rupp Arena in 1996? No sports. She's my oldest daughter, so she got the sport.
1: You know how mortified she would be that you're calling, that you're saying.
8: I had to call her. I'm in the second hour because I called to make sure it was okay. She's a professional. She's a professional. She's a professional engineer. She got into her career just like you, focused on career. Now she's 36. Be glad to just show you West Palm Beach.
1: Well, that's very nice of you. I do appreciate it. But I've got a couple buddies here. I'm like going to doing all that stuff for the rest of the week. The weekend was my own. So if you had made this call Friday, maybe. But the rest of the week at night, I'm kind of booked. But I do appreciate it. It was very nice of you. And if she comes to Lexington, bring her to a show. But I appreciate the call.
8: All right.
1: I made the weekend solo. And then I've got people here I know. And then I've still got to do ESPN here. But that's the first time we've had that happen, Drew, right? The father. I've had mothers try to hook me up, but not fathers
2: before. I mean, you already have the father's approval. You're a big step ahead of the game.
3: Yeah.
2: That's the hard part. You should at least see this through.
1: Should we play the song, Shannon?
4: Oh, yeah, we should. Let me pull it back up here in just a minute.
1: Did you see Friday, Drew, that Pat McAfee put out a country album?
2: I did. Is it country? Honestly, I can't bring myself to hit play. I've seen people mocking it. I knew it exists, but I didn't know if he's rapping, singing, playing guitar.
1: Again, I this is the old person. When I heard he was putting out an album, I assumed it had to be a joke. I was like, Drew, he's not going to really put out an album, is he? Like,
2: at first, I thought it was a book when they announced the title. I didn't even know it was
1: a book. Make sense, actually.
2: Mm-hmm.
1: He's got an interesting life. But I thought he's not going to put out, like, a real album, is he? Well, he did.
3: Mm-hmm. He did.
4: He did.
1: And people are just crushing it. The only Dan Orlovsky has said it's good. And Kirk Herbstreit. Of course, they work with him and his friends. But I was thinking, if I put out an album, I don't think you guys would tweet how great it was, would you?
4: If it was good.
1: Yeah, but do you think this is good?
4: No. But, I mean, I could put out an album and, you know, you guys could either crush it or like it.
1: I'm
4: like
1: talking
4: it.
1: About it on here because I don't know if I can talk. Like, we played the song on ESPN. And I could tell looking at Myron and my producers, they were like, please don't say anything bad. So I want to just be able to play one, Shannon, mm-hmm. where we can give like our honest opinion.
4: All right. Well,
1: So we'll play like 10 seconds. Drew, you and Ryan take the first crack at it since you're not as likely to get in trouble as me.
3: Okay.
1: All right. Go ahead.

0: This is big rain coming.
1: Okay.
0: Big rain coming.
1: Drew, thoughts?
2: 1 second in, I thought this is, sounds like a lot of AI. There's some kind of... Now, he didn't hit the same button that T-Pain hits, but he hit some button on the board to make him sound different. This sounds heavily edited, is my thought that split seconds into it.
1: Ryan?
3: Sounds to me a little bit like Uncle Cracker and his bro country stuff.
0: No, I don't think he's wrong. I think it does sound
2: what he's going for, Uncle Cracker.
3: He sounds like Uncle Cracker.
0: I think you could play this on any current country music station and nobody would know the difference.
3: Blend right in.
0: Just like
1: and that's why current country music is terrible, right?
0: Yeah.
1: Because yep. You're right. I agree with that. You could put this on a country station.
3: Yep. It's bro country right there, what everybody's
1: and
3: playing right now.
1: This is why I hate bro country. Yeah, it's... And you were reading me the names of the songs. What are they? It's like Pitbull and Me. Isn't that a name of a song?
0: I'd have to go back and find the list of them. But yeah, it was Pitbull and a... I forget what it was. And Pitbull and a Mugshot's what it was.
1: That's the name of a song.
0: Pitbull and a Mugshot. Yeah.
1: Well, I do think, though, this is an example of when you get too big, Drew, at some point you need somebody to tell you don't do that, right?
2: Yeah, how serious was he with this? I haven't kept up with like his...
1: Pretty serious. I mean, it's got 15 songs.
0: Here's some of them. Serious. Big Rain coming, as I said there. Rich As, I can't say. Another song called Oops. There's a song called... Not Oops, I Did It Again, just Oops.
1: Just Oops.
0: Let's see. Smoking is one. There's one called
2: Smoking.
0: Outlaw. There's one called Polarizing Figure. Pitbull and a Mugshot. Cheers to the South. Good
1: Wait,
0: times.
1: Cheers to the South. Isn't he from Pittsburgh?
2: Yeah.
0: It's just Cheers to the South.
2: In Indianapolis.
0: And then Blue Collar Symphony.
2: Are these songs featuring AJ Hawk and he's just in the booth staring as Pat sings? They're a duo.
1: Listen, good for him. Like, when you have success, I think it's all, you should try new things. That's fine. But just do me a favor, guys. Don't ever let me put out an album. You promise?
2: Well, we want to hear this Tom Jones impersonation.
3: No kidding.
2: And then we'll decide. If it's good, maybe we need an album.
1: Tell me about Stockton Mortgage.
3: Stockton Mortgage, you know, the spring buying season has wrapped up. The summer buying season is about to wrap up, but we're going into the fall buying season.
1: So he doesn't have it pulled up yet.
0: No, he doesn't. No.
1: Does he, Drew?
0: No.
1: That's the intro of a man who doesn't have the script pulled up.
3: No, I had it, and then it went away.
1: He always had it, Shannon. Mm-hmm. He never has it in the moment. He always had it, though.
3: Had it pulled up and went away.
0: Big rain a coming.
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1: All right, we'll take a break. Come back. Final segment, KSR.
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0: This list, Shannon, that would have been on my list if we would did this 30 years ago. This would have still been on.
1: Yep. Petty's a classic. Can't go wrong
0: probably
1: with Petty.
0: Top 5 to 7 for me all the time. All time. I love this. 859-280-2287. One person writes, Matt, you and Drew have hated on McAfee for years. Look at you getting thrown in. Why is that? Well, I didn't like what happened with him and Max Duffy.
2: Yeah. We're Team Max.
0: I don't hate on. Listen, if it wasn't for Pat, I wouldn't have this ESPN show. Like, his success has opened up the door for them to consider the way I like to do stuff. That wouldn't have happened before. We would have never gotten The Daily Show if not for him. So for that, I'm grateful. He's not my style. Like, that whole thing is not my style. But I recognize his talent. And I think he's actually really good on game day. I think that's, like, a really good use of him. I don't know why he was calling NBA games, Drew, this year. Like, that didn't, I don't get that. But I, at the same time, like, I'm grateful because his success has made ESPN look at all this stuff differently, which has given me a chance. So, but it's not my kind of thing, but I appreciate that a lot of people like it.
3: I only see what goes viral, and then I see him on game day. He's awesome on game day. He's I just don't watch a show. That's nothing against him. I don't watch any show during that hour or listen to it. So it's not like I'm avoiding it or, oh, I don't like this guy, turn it off. I just don't. I'm just not a listener.
0: You so don't like him, Shannon, right?
1: No, I think he's a tool. I mean, I don't like his show. I didn't like him as an announcer on WWE Raw. Yeah. I'm not a fan. And he's on everything. I mean, he's done good for himself. Good for him.
0: He's on everything.
1: Yeah.
0: Like, he really is on everything. But when I meet him, if I meet him one day, I'm going to thank him, even though I'm not going to go, hey, man, I don't particularly like watch your stuff, but I'm going to thank him because no matter what, he's the only reason I got a chance. Who's next?
1: This is the guy that actually wants to defend Pat McAfee's album, Eric.
0: Oh, really? Okay, I like this.
1: Wow, I want to hear this.
4: Okay, listen, I'm 26. I'm probably the target demographic.
0: You probably are, yes. You probably are, yeah.
4: So let me say, I also hated Pat McAfee when the Max Duffy stuff happened because I love Max Duffy.
0: How could you?
4: But during, like I said earlier on the pre-show, I deliver boxes. I need something to entertain my day. So I go from you guys from 10 to noon,
0: yeah,
4: straight into the Pat McAfee show from noon to 3, now straight into Matt and Myron. My day's covered.
0: Good.
4: I love Pat. I love the album. I think he actually tried. Now, it was very Jerry Roll inspired. You're right. He said himself that he sat down. He's been writing stuff in his note album for 20 years. He sat down with Jelly Roll. He said, man, I want to do this. So Jelly Roll put him in contact with his people. So that is why it's very Jelly Roll-esque. You are completely 100%
0: right. I did say that. Yeah, it sounds Jelly Roll-esque.
4: Now, Shannon, you're going to like smoking.
0: Oh, there we are. Shannon's going to like smoking?
4: You're
0: going to
4: like it.
0: Okay. All right, hang on.
1: Okay.
0: I want to see if Shannon likes it. Will you stay on hold so that while Shannon pulls it up? Are you stay on hold? We'll take another call, Shannon, then you pull off and see if you like smoking.
1: Okay.
0: Who's next?
1: Let's go to Reed.
0: Reed, go ahead, Reed.
5: Hey, how you guys doing today?
0: Good.
5: Hey. Just very quickly, a couple of great Joe Dean stories.
0: Give me your best one. We just have time for one. Give me your best one.
5: Okay. At Tuscaloosa, Joe Dean goes, this is the Derek Horde Kentucky team. He goes, today's game is an SEC announcer's nightmare. We got 3 Derek's, a Dirk, and a Turk. 3 Hordes, a hurt and a heart.
0: That is good. Yeah, how do you remember that?
5: Well, it was so

0: I can just picture him on his back porch smoking like he does. Listening to this.
1: When I hear this song, I appreciate it. Are you going to add this to the Alice Bluegrounds?
2: You know, we're gonna start covering this. Next time we play Tin Roof, we'll be covering Pat McAfee smoking. The answer is no. I'm sorry, Eric. I don't like it.
1: That's not at crazy. All. I would have thought. It sounds just like something you would like.
2: Yeah. Well.
1: Oh, well. By the way, so I guess the State Fair show is canceled.
3: Canceled. We're not going to State Fair Friday.
1: So apparently we are going to Alumni Hall
3: at
1: in Lexington.
3: Summit. At the Summit.
1: The apparel store. So I guess, I don't know what happened. No State Fair in Louisville. Now Alumni Hall in Lexington.
3: Correct.
1: So I'm excited to go to Alumni Hall, but we've gone to the State Fair for a long time. Did they kick us out?
2: I think we caused so much trouble with that one guy that comes in with his MAGA stuff.
1: He always every year.
3: Always there for us.
1: He's always there.
2: Mm-hmm.
1: Well, all right. Sorry, State Fair.
2: You're not going to keep me out. I'm going to be there like three different times anyway.
1: Yeah. Blame Billy.
2: Yeah,
1: he comes back and immediately starts
2: canceling gigs.
1: Starts canceling gigs left and right. He's on a marriage power trip.
2: Yep.
1: Well, thank you all very much. We'll be down. I'll be down here this week. We'll be, but still getting you ready. A lot of basketball tomorrow. A lot of football today. Well, a little. We also did other stuff. We'll see you later. This has been Kentucky Sports Radio.
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11: Fox News, I'm CJ Papa. Treasury Secretary Scott Bessent says the U.S. is preparing to ramp up economic pressure on the Islamic Republic in the war with Iran, while his boss, President Trump, told Fox's Trey Yanks that Iran should
12: raise the white flag of surrender. President Trump confirmed to Fox News that there is a back channel with the IRGC. These are the hardline officials inside of Iran, and that the United States and officials in Washington are speaking directly with IRGC officials in Iran.
11: She was at child star in Remember the Titans. This from Walt Disney Productions.
13: We're busy. Interviewing for head coaching jobs. Got 11 offers and certainly no time for you.
11: Singer and actress Hayden Panettiere dies at the age of 36. She was found Sunday unresponsive in an apartment.

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0: That's it. She's down to that last one right there. Got no more for you. Boy, she's been put through the mill. Down to my last teardrop. That, of course, Tanya Tucker. I understand a Gen Z worker's unexpectedly reviving pen and paper in the workplace, and that kind of surprised me right there. But many prefer notebooks, sticky notes, and handwritten lists because, you know, writing helps them focus, remember a lot more right there, and escape the nonstop digital noise that seems to be going on, too. Some even leave Post-its for coworkers instead of sending messages. And that one really shocked me right there. But surveys show Gen Z and millennials feel a lot more satisfaction crossing off a paper task than tapping a digital checkbox right there. And I've done that years and years ago. I can relate to that. 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
9: Here's your classic country 106.9 forecast. A flood watch continues. More clouds than sun this afternoon, with storms likely. High of 89, chance for storms with fog tonight. Lows level off around 68, partly cloudy. Cloudy skies with a few peaks of sun, with fog early tomorrow. Slight chance for showers. Daytime highs approaching 84. In the Wolf 106.9 Weather Center, I'm meteorologist Paul Trombley. Right now, 82.
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0: Summer is right there between Blue Eyes and M Jeans. That, of course, Conway Twitty. And boy, that'll take you down memory lane, won't it? What a wonderful, legendary voice right there. Boy, I got to see him in concert years ago, and what a great night of entertainment. Back to it. Maybe it was Memphis. Pam Tillis going to lead off another great country set for you in a moment or two, and soon to follow, the old possum, George Jones, guaranteed.
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1: Well, you tell me how she was when you once knew her. How she played her games with many, many men. And you tell me that you don't think I'd be with her if I could just

0: Heading right on out of Colorado when that ship comes in, taking his dog with him too, Clint Black. Check out that video. Never seen it? Oh, I think you'll enjoy it. In a moment or two, not that far away, a little story about that Dixieland delight with Alabama, getting us all the details for sure.
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8: Here's your Classic Country 106.9 forecast. A flood watch continues. More clouds than sun this afternoon, with storms likely. High of 89, chance for storms with fog tonight. Lows level off around 68, partly cloudy. Cloudy skies with a few peaks of sun, with fog early tomorrow. Slight chance for showers. Daytime highs approaching 84. In the Wolf 106.9 Weather Center, I'm meteorologist Paul Trombley. Right now, 82.
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0: Don't you just love a country song that has a double meaning to it? Yeah, there's one. It's the old Possum George Jones and the Corvette song, or the one I loved back then on London's Classic Country 106.9. Stick around for Ricky Skaggs. 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
10: Here's your Classic Country 106.9 forecast. A flood watch continues. Partly cloudy skies with fog in spots tonight with a slight chance for storms. Lows around 68. Daytime highs approaching 83 with fog in spots. Early tomorrow, sunshine mixed with clouds at times. Lows dip down to about 63. Tomorrow night, clear skies. In the Wolf 106.9 Weather Center, I'm meteorologist Paul Trombley. Right now, it's 86 degrees.
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0: Shaking that sugar tree from Pam Tillis, Anders Mell's daughter. Jim West here. Boy, do we have birthdays from over the weekend and today, of course, in country music. On Saturday, this past Saturday, it was Jimmy Webb's 80th birthday. Happy birthday, songwriter Jimmy Webb. Wrote songs like Wichita Lineman and By the Time I Get to Phoenix for Glenn Campbell. Also on Saturday, it would have been Rose Maddox's birthday. The Maddox brothers and Sister Rose were a big West Coast band back in the 40s, 50s, and 60s, part of the Bakersfield sound. And speaking of that, also on Saturday would have been a birthday for the late Don Rich, who was Buck Owens' lead guitar player and harmony singer. He was a master on the Telecaster. Boy, he was a great guitar player. Don Rich would have had a birthday Saturday. Yesterday's birthdays include the late Billy Joe Shaver, wrote a bunch of great hit songs that Waylon recorded over the years. And today's birthday is Monday. Current singer Mitchell Tenpenny celebrating his birthday today. And as I mentioned earlier, our very own Linda Flores, the all-night lady on the radio here. Linda, happy birthday.
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0: Yeah. Where's my box of Kleenex tissue when I need it? Cry, cry, cry. Highway 101 with Jim West. Happy Monday. A few minutes ago, I mentioned some birthdays in country music. I mentioned that on Saturday would have been the late Don Rich, his birthday. Part of Buck Owens, Buckaroos. Back in the day, big lead guitar player, harmony singer. You know, Don was sadly killed in a motorcycle accident in July of 1974. And, boy, all these years, you would think by now that the CMA would induct Don Rich into the Country Music Hall of Fame in a sideman or touring musician category. Boy, we got to make that happen. Boy, it's way long overdue to get Don Rich into the Country Music Hall of Fame.
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10: Here's your classic country 106.9 forecast. A flood watch continues. Partly cloudy skies with fog in spots tonight with a slight chance for storms. Lows around 68. Daytime highs approaching 83 with fog in spots early tomorrow. Sunshine mixed with clouds at times. Lows dip down to about 63. Tomorrow night, clear skies. In the Wolf 106.9 Weather Center, I'm meteorologist Paul Trombley. Currently, it's 86 degrees.
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